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1: You know, I have been wondering all day long just why the banks were all closed. 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

0: in a world that seems restless, where so many people have depression, maybe that's you, anxiety, suicide is on the rise. So many people don't see a way out in a world full of chaos. Jesus says, come to me, all who are weary and heavy burdened, and I will give you rest. Will you answer? It's me, Donald here. We want you to know we love you. 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

It's an all request oldies party. 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

I don't know if my wife's an alcoholic, but I'm starting to worry about her. I don't know how much she drinks. When I ask her about her drinking, she gets angry. She gets really hostile when she's drunk. And then the next day she goes on like nothing happened. We can't talk about it. She starts to get angry again. My sister is a nurse. She said I should try Al-Anon family groups, even if I'm not sure whether or not my wife is an alcoholic. I didn't want my wife to find out, but I went to an Al-Anon meeting anyway. I like the anonymity and confidentiality. It's a great relief to find people who understand my situation, because they've been there. Are you troubled by someone's drinking? You might be surprised at what you can learn in an Al-Anon family group from people just like you.

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0: 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Ooh, I gotta have faith. 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

Train and play that song on 102.5 1330 WBTM. Josh in with you on a finally Friday. Thank you, as always, for hanging out with us. More of your favorites as we get the day started. Andra Day coming up, the Chainsmokers. Right now, Fleetwood Mac with those little lies.

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Station tracked the guy down, surprised him at work with a bunch of restaurant gift cards as a thank you for his act of kindness. That's the type of stuff that we need to talk more about. Yes, there's a whole bunch of negativity going around in a lot of places, especially at McDonald's here in our community. A lot of us have seen that video. So to see something on a positive note, we totally need more of that. I never met-

It's Taylor on your home for the big hits, 102.5, 1330, WBTM, and the time has come. A little later this morning, we will have our next Danville Dental Associates Superstar of the Month. 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

Leanne Rimes from 2000. 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Ryan Stone's on the way with your first local news update of the morning. Right now, Ed Sheeran and Camera.

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1: Good morning. With the latest, I'm Ryan Stone. A Pennsylvania County teacher has been arrested for stalking a juvenile. According to the Pennsylvania County Sheriff's Office, deputies received information about alleged inappropriate conduct involving a teacher towards a juvenile student. The Pennsylvania County Sheriff's Office launched an investigation. As a result of the investigation, 45-year-old Whitney Barrett Farr was arrested and charged with stalking, and a protective order was served. Farr is currently in the Pennsylvania County Jail under no bond. The Pennsylvania County School District is cooperating with the investigation. Online records list Farr as an English teacher at Chatham High School. He is scheduled to appear in court on October 15th. In a statement, Pennsylvania County Schools said that they were notified yesterday about the charges against Farr. The school division added that they can't provide any more details because of student privacy laws and it being a personnel matter. Danville City Council is set to vote on a natural gas extension for the Southern Virginia megasite at Berry Hill. On Tuesday, City Council will vote on the proposed project. Danville Utilities is constructing the Berry Hill Natural Gas Extension Project to expand natural gas infrastructure to support current and future industrial development within the Berry Hill Industrial Park and surrounding areas. Construction of the project requires temporary construction easements at three locations to facilitate underground installation of the proposed 12-inch steel gas main. The easements will provide temporary access for directional drilling operations, bore pits, equipment staging, material storage, and construction activities associated with installing the 12-inch steel natural gas transmission main serving the Berry Hill Industrial Park. City staff has recommended approval of the proposed project. City Council will vote on the matter on Tuesday at 7. A man has been arrested on assault charges in Rockingham County. On Tuesday, Rockingham County Sheriff's Office patrol deputies were dispatched to 174 Foxtrot Lane in Stokesdale in reference to a disturbance and possible assault. Once deputies arrived, information was collected and it was learned that the suspect had assaulted people at the residence with bear spray, a bat, and had struck them with a vehicle. The suspect also caused property damage at the residence by use of his vehicle. The victims were treated for their injuries by EMS. Deputies obtained warrants for the suspect, 34-year-old Timothy Williams. However, Williams at the time could not be located. Deputies then responded to an address on Mineral Springs Road in Madison in reference to a possible overdose where the victim had left on foot, and that individual was identified as Williams. After a short time, Williams returned home and was taken into custody. Williams has been charged with two counts of assault with a deadly weapon, assault on a female, simple assault, injury to personal property, and injury to real property. Williams was taken before the Rockingham County Magistrate, where he was given a $20,000 secured bond and placed in the Rockingham County Detention Facility. He is scheduled to appear in court on October 12th. And now you're up to date. I'm Ryan Stone.
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Brandon Lake alongside Jelly Roll on 102.5 1330 WBTM. Josh in with you. Good morning. Happy Friday. Hope everything's going well for you so far. All of your favorites on the way. Shinedown, Adele right now. It's Beyonce.

0: 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Coming up, we'll take a look at your forecast. Also, don't forget, top of the 8 o'clock hour, our next Danville Dental Associates Superstar of the Month.
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16: Sweet swirling is so good.
0: Sunny and hot today, a high of 90, partly cloudy tonight, low 64. For tomorrow, mostly cloudy, good chances of late afternoon thunderstorms, 50-50 shot throughout the day, a high of 76. Tomorrow night, showers likely, more thunderstorms too, lows 57. And for Sunday, rain in the early part of the day, cloud cover throughout, looking for a high of 68. And that's a look at weather from 102.5 to 1330.

Well, the Farmers' Almanac has put out the list of 10 worst weather states in the U.S. Now, this is ranked by tornadoes, hurricanes, and hail and other things. The top spot goes to Texas. 155 tornadoes last year, 190 distinct billion-dollar weather and climate disasters since 1980. It's the only state in the country that has to plan for tornadoes, hurricanes, hailstorms, derechos, wildfires, droughts, and flash flooding. So everything is truly bigger in Texas, even the weather. Next up on the list, you got Florida, Louisiana, Kansas, Oklahoma rounds out the top five. A lot of those for obvious reasons. Colorado, Missouri, Georgia, Illinois are 6 through 9. And number 10, not too far from us, North Carolina is number 10. It's just crazy. We all saw what happened to I-40 and, of course, hurricanes along the coast. It's crazy.

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2: Good morning. With the latest, I'm Ryan Stone. The city of Danville has launched its 2026 Community Satisfaction Survey, giving members of the community an opportunity to share their experiences with city services and help shape future programs, priorities, and decisions. The survey will remain open for 6 weeks and is available to anyone who uses City of Danville services. Built around the message, "Your voice shapes Danville," the survey gives the community a direct way to tell the city what is working well, what needs attention, and what matters most. Feedback will help city leaders and staff better understand the experiences and priorities of the people they serve and will help inform decisions involving city services, streets, parks, public safety, programs, and the budget. The survey takes approximately 10 minutes to complete. Responses are confidential and will never be tied to a respondent's name or address. The city has contracted with Xylo International Group to conduct the survey and lead community outreach. On behalf of the survey, Xylo will reach residents and community organizations through direct mail, email, social media, and other outreach efforts. Outreach will prioritize broad and diverse participation to help ensure the city hears from a representative cross-section of the community. The survey will be available online and on paper and can be completed in English or Spanish. To take the survey online, head to our news page. Those who need or prefer a paper survey may pick one up and return a copy at the Rudy B. R.G. Public Library, the Charles H. Harris Financial Service Center at 311 Memorial Drive, or at the City of Danville Fire Stations. More improvements could be coming to the Danville Regional Airport. On Tuesday, Danville City Council will vote on funds that would support improvements at the airport. The City of Danville has been awarded nearly $440,000 from the Federal Aviation Administration and just over $18,500 from the Virginia Department of Aviation. The funds also call for a local share of $4,630 for a total appropriation of $463,000. The funds would be used to rehabilitate the airport's electrical system that supports the airfield lights and signage for the airfield's primary runway and parallel taxiway. City staff has recommended approval of the funds. City Council will vote on the funds on Tuesday at 7. Next week, the City of Danville will host a public open house to shape the future of the transportation system in the region. The open house is part of the Danville Metropolitan Planning Organization's 2050 long-range transportation plan called Go Danville 2050. The plan guides transportation decisions in the City of Danville and the adjoining urbanized area of Pennsylvania County through the year 2050. The open house will highlight proposed

0: roadway, transit, bicycle, and pedestrian improvements, and give community members an opportunity to help refine the recommendations before they are finalized. The proposed draft plan is now available online at GoDanville2050.com. The open house will be held on Wednesday at the Pepsi Building at 661 Craighead Street from 5 to 7 p.m. And now you're up to date. I'm Ryan Stone.
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0: The GW football team will host William Fleming tonight as they look to remain undefeated. Eagles head coach Nick Anderson spoke about the keys to the matchup.
2: Well, penalties, of course. That'll always be my number one goal until we get that corrected and getting those penalties down. We got to do a better job of, you know, keeping our hands inside and, you know, not getting those pass interference calls and holding calls. But the other thing is, you know, protecting the football. You know, we need to make sure we protect the football and, you know, keep our offense on the field.
0: GW is 4-0 to start the season, while Fleming comes in at 1-3. However, the teams Fleming has lost to are a combined 13-1-1 this season. We'll have coverage on Southside Showdown starting at 6:30 on WBTM. Tunstall will host Bassett in a district showdown tonight. Trojans head coach Kirkland Brown says his team has got to get off to a better start this week.
3: Well, you know, I think it starts from the defensive side. You know, they want to be physical, run the football, and you know, we got to get off to a better start. Last week, we gave up a 99-yard drive to start the game, and, you know, we kind of puttered around in the first quarter, really first half. And, you know, so defensively, we got to just, you know, get off the field. And then offensively, just be more consistent. You know, it was a tale of two halves last week. I only scored one offensive touchdown in the first half and then scored five in the second half, so we got to be more consistent.
0: Tunstall is 4-1 overall and 1-0 in district play this season, while Bassett is 3-2 overall and 1-0 in the district. In other high school football action around the area tonight, a pair of Dogwood district showdowns. Dan River will play at Alta Vista. The Wildcats are 2-3 overall and 0-1 in the district, while Alta Vista is 2-2 overall and 1-0 in the district. Chatham will play on the road at Appomattox. The Cavaliers are 2-2 overall and 1-0 in district play, while Appomattox is 2-3 overall and 1-0 in the district. All of those games will get underway at 7. In college football action tonight, Virginia Tech will host Pitt in a matchup of 4-0 teams. The game will kick off at 7 on ESPN. Tomorrow, UVA will play on the road at Florida State at 3:30 on ESPN2, and Averett football will look to win their third in a row as they play on the road at Washington and Lee at 4. With sports, I'm Ryan Stone.
4: Plenty of sunshine for your final day Friday, a high of 90, partly cloudy tonight, low 64. For tomorrow, mostly cloudy, 50-50 chance of rain, could see thunderstorms late afternoon, a high of 76. Tomorrow night, chance of rain goes up to 70%, lows down to 57. And for Sunday, rain in the early part of the day, looking for a high of around 68. And that's a look at weather from 102.5 at 1330.
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And coming up tonight, we got URW Southside Showdown. Week 6 of the regular season features William Fleming against GW at JT Christopher Stadium right here in our own backyard. Ryan Stone, Brandon Burnett will have the call tonight, bringing you all of the action. 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

Sunny and hot today, a high of 90. Partly cloudy tonight, low 64. For tomorrow, mostly cloudy. Good chances of late afternoon thunderstorms. 50-50 shot throughout the day, a high of 76. Tomorrow night, showers likely, more thunderstorms too, lows 57. And for Sunday, rain in the early part of the day, cloud cover throughout, looking for a high of 68. And that's a look at weather from 102.5 at 1330.

Norah Jones with Don't Know Why. Big hits 102.5, 1330, WBTM. And Angelina Jolie has done a lot of things well in her career. There is no doubt. But she can't avoid a little bit of criticism. A thank you note written by her in 2023 is going viral because of just how bad her handwriting is. She wrote it to a five-star resort in Greece after her stay while filming the movie Maria. People have commented that you have to be older to read it because it's in cursive. That bothers me just a little. But even if you know cursive, it is not easy to decipher. It says, thank you for a restful stay at your beautiful resort. The Maria crew had a lovely time here. With love, Angelina Jolie. I've seen it. It's not easy. It is not easy at all. I am thankful that a translation was written. Good grief.

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8: This week, Southside Showdown takes us right down the road to GW as the Eagles welcome in a Class 5 opponent in William Fleming. GW is off to a 4-0 start this season, while Fleming comes in with a record of 1-3. The Eagles will also look to win their fifth in a row over Fleming.
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3: Good morning. With the latest, I'm Ryan Stone. Danville City Council is set to vote on a natural gas extension for the Southern Virginia megasite at Berry Hill. On Tuesday, City Council will vote on the proposed project. Danville Utilities is constructing the Berry Hill Natural Gas Extension Project to expand natural gas infrastructure to support current and future industrial development within the Berry Hill Industrial Park and surrounding areas. Construction of the project requires temporary construction easements at three locations to facilitate

underground installation of the proposed 12-inch steel gas main. The easements will provide temporary access for directional drilling operations, bore pits, equipment staging, material storage, and construction activities associated with installing the 12-inch steel natural gas transmission main serving the Berry Hill Industrial Park. City staff has recommended approval of the proposed project. City Council will vote on the matter on Tuesday at 7. The City of Danville has launched its 2026 Community Satisfaction Survey, giving members of the community an opportunity to share their experiences with city services and help shape future programs, priorities, and decisions. The survey will remain open for 6 weeks and is available to anyone who uses City of Danville services. Built around the message, "Your voice shapes Danville," the survey gives the community a direct way to tell the city what is working well, what needs attention, and what matters most. Feedback will help city leaders and staff better understand the experiences and priorities of the people they serve and will help inform decisions involving city services, streets, parks, public safety, programs, and the budget. The survey takes approximately 10 minutes to complete. Responses are confidential and will never be tied to a respondent's name or address. The city has contracted with Xylo International Group to conduct the survey and lead community outreach. On behalf of the survey, Xylo will reach residents and community organizations through direct mail, email, social media, and other outreach efforts. Outreach will prioritize broad and diverse participation to help ensure the city hears from a representative cross-section of the community. The survey will be available online and on paper and can be completed in English or Spanish. To take the survey online, head to our news page. Those who need or prefer a paper survey may pick one up and return a copy at the Rudy B. R.G. Public Library, the Charles H. Harris Financial Service Center at 311 Memorial Drive, or at the City of Danville Fire Stations. A Pennsylvania County teacher has been arrested for stalking a juvenile. According to the Pennsylvania County Sheriff's Office, deputies received information about alleged inappropriate conduct involving a teacher towards a juvenile student. The Pennsylvania County Sheriff's Office launched an investigation. As a result of the investigation, 45-year-old Whitney Barrett Farr was arrested and charged with stalking, and a protective order was served. Farr is currently in the Pennsylvania County Jail under no bond. The Pennsylvania County School District is cooperating with the investigation. Online records list Farr as an English teacher at Chatham High School. He is scheduled to appear in court on October 15th. In a statement, Pennsylvania County Schools said that they were notified yesterday about the charges against Farr. The school division added that they can't provide any more details because of student privacy laws and it being a personnel matter. And now you're up to date. I'm Ryan Stone.

Russell Dickerson, Happened to Me on 102.5 1330 WBTM. Josh in with you on this finally Friday morning. Oh, it's the 2nd of October. It's National Smarties Day. You know those little chalky candies? Yep. Today's all about those. It's also National Name Your Car Day. National Body Language Day. National Manufacturing Day. And National Fried Scallops Day. I'm down with those. Scallops are delicious. Took me a long time to try them. I was leery. But I'm good to go now.

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1: Sunny and hot today, a high of 90, partly cloudy tonight, low 64. For tomorrow, mostly cloudy, good chances of late afternoon thunderstorms, 50-50 shot throughout the day, a high of 76. Tomorrow night, showers likely, more thunderstorms too, lows 57. And for Sunday, rain in the early part of the day, cloud cover throughout, looking for a high of 68. And that's a look at weather from 102.5 at 1330.

The Weeknd on Big Hits 102.5, 1330 WBTM, and Hot Pockets. Have one of those recently? I'll be honest, it's been a while for me. Well, apparently, things have changed in the Hot Pockets world, and a lot of us just missed it. TikTok has a clip that's going really, really viral right now where a guy says, I know we're in an economic crisis, but I just got a thing of Hot Pockets and they don't come with the pocket anymore. Just the hot. I didn't know they were not there. That'll tell you how long it's been. Apparently, that he's talking about the pocket being the crisping sleeve that they used to put them in while you were heating them up. It's been gone for a while, though. They phased them out in 2023. They even did a marketing campaign about the retirement of the sleeve. So it tells you how close of attention we were all paying to them. At the time, they said they adjusted the crust recipe so the sleeve's no longer needed. They also claimed they added 30% more pepperoni. Sure, okay. But let's be honest, it's probably cheaper for them. That metallic sleeve, I mean, you're talking 3,500 to 5,000 tons of waste paper annually. So, yeah. Not necessarily the wisest choice for our planet. I know they keep talking about the pepperoni Hot Pocket, though. And that's fine. Pepperoni cheese, it's all good. I enjoyed the meatball and cheese that they did.

And as far as the ham and cheese goes, I always felt the cheese a little grainy in those. So I don't eat a ton of Hot Pockets. Never have. But, you know, just in case you had a preference, that's mine. Here's Lionel Richie.

0: my ass. 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
2: Good morning. With the latest, I'm Ryan Stone. A Pennsylvania County teacher has been arrested for stalking a juvenile. According to the Pennsylvania County Sheriff's Office, deputies received information about alleged inappropriate conduct involving a teacher towards a juvenile student. The Pennsylvania County Sheriff's Office launched an investigation. As a result of the investigation, 45-year-old Whitney Barrett Farr was arrested and charged with stalking, and a protective order was served. Farr is currently in the Pennsylvania County Jail under no bond. The Pennsylvania County School District is cooperating with the investigation. Online records list Farr as an English teacher at Chatham High School. He is scheduled to appear in court on October 15th. In a statement, Pennsylvania County Schools said that they were notified yesterday about the charges against Farr. The school division added that they can't provide any more details because of student privacy laws and it being a personnel matter. Danville City Council is set to vote on a natural gas extension for the Southern Virginia megasite at Berry Hill. On Tuesday, City Council will vote on the proposed project. Danville Utilities is constructing the Berry Hill Natural Gas Extension Project to expand natural gas infrastructure to support current and future industrial development within the Berry Hill Industrial Park and surrounding areas. Construction of the project requires temporary construction easements at three locations to facilitate underground installation of the proposed 12-inch steel gas main. The easements will provide temporary access for directional drilling operations, bore pits, equipment staging, material storage, and construction activities associated with installing the 12-inch steel natural gas transmission main serving the Berry Hill Industrial Park. City staff has recommended approval of the proposed project. City Council will vote on the matter on Tuesday at 7. A man has been arrested on assault charges in Rockingham County. On Tuesday, Rockingham County Sheriff's Office patrol deputies were dispatched to 174 Foxtrot Lane in Stokesdale in reference to a disturbance and possible assault. Once deputies arrived, information was collected and it was learned that the suspect

0: had assaulted people at the residence with bear spray, a bat, and had struck them with a vehicle. The suspect also caused property damage at the residence by use of his vehicle. The victims were treated for their injuries by EMS. Deputies obtained warrants for the suspect, 34-year-old Timothy Williams. However, Williams at the time could not be located. Deputies then responded to an address on Mineral Springs Road in Madison in reference to a possible overdose where the victim had left on foot, and that individual was identified as Williams. After a short time, Williams returned home and was taken into custody. Williams has been charged with 2 counts of assault with a deadly weapon, assault on a female, simple assault, injury to personal property, and injury to real property. Williams was taken before the Rockingham County Magistrate, where he was given a $20,000 secured bond and placed in the Rockingham County Detention Facility. He is scheduled to appear in court on October 12th. And now you're up to date. I'm Ryan Stone.
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0: The GW football team will host William Fleming tonight as they look to remain undefeated. Eagles head coach Nick Anderson spoke about the keys to the matchup.
2: Well, penalties, of course. That'll always be my number one goal until we get that corrected and getting those penalties down. We got to do a better job of, you know, keeping our hands inside and, you know, not getting those pass interference calls and holding calls. But the other thing is, you know, protecting the football. You know, we need to make sure we protect the football and, you know, keep our offense on the field.
0: GW is 4-0 to start the season, while Fleming comes in at 1-3. However, the teams Fleming has lost to are a combined 13-1-1 this season. We'll have coverage on Southside Showdown starting at 6:30 on WBTM. Tunstall will host Bassett in a district showdown tonight. Trojans head coach Kirkland Brown says his team has got to get off to a better start this week.
3: Well, you know, I think it starts from the defensive side. You know, they want to be physical, run the football, and you know, we got to get off to a better start. Last week, we gave up a 99-yard drive to start the game, and, you know, we kind of puttered around in the first quarter, really first half. And, you know, so defensively, we got to just, you know, get off the field. And then offensively, just be more consistent. You know, it was a tale of two halves last week. I've only scored one offensive touchdown in the first half and then scored five in the second half, so we got to be more consistent.
0: Tunstall is 4-1 overall and 1-0 in district play this season, while Bassett is 3-2 overall and 1-0 in the district. In other high school football action around the area tonight, a pair of Dogwood district showdowns. Dan River will play at Alta Vista. The Wildcats are 2-3 overall and 0-1 in the district, while Alta Vista is 2-2 overall and 1-0 in the district. Chatham will play on the road at Appomattox. The Cavaliers are 2-2 overall and 1-0 in district play, while Appomattox is 2-3 overall and 1-0 in the district. All of those games will get underway at 7. In college football action tonight, Virginia Tech will host Pitt in a matchup of 4-0 teams. The game will kick off at 7 on ESPN. Tomorrow, UVA will play on the road at Florida State at 3:30 on ESPN2, and Averett football will look to win their third in a row as they play on the road at Washington and Lee at 4. With sports, I'm Ryan Stone.
4: WBTM Weather. Plenty of sunshine for your final day Friday, a high of 90, partly cloudy tonight, low 64. For tomorrow, mostly cloudy, 50-50 chance of rain, could see thunderstorms late afternoon, a high of 76. Tomorrow night, chance of rain goes up to 70%, lows down to 57. And for Sunday, rain in the early part of the day, looking for a high of around 68. And that's a look at weather from 102.5 at 1330.

0: John and Rocket Man, 102.5 1330 WBTM. 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Thanks to Mama Possums on 41. 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
0: Sunny and hot today, a high of 90, partly cloudy tonight, low 64. For tomorrow, mostly cloudy, good chance of some late afternoon thunderstorms, 50-50 shot throughout the day, a high of 76. Tomorrow night, showers likely, more thunderstorms too, lows 57.

from 1981. It's The Police on Danville's Home for the Big Hits, 102.5, 1330 WBTM. And the crew at Entertainment Weekly have created a new debate. They have asked folks to look at the best movie duos of all time. Now, they gave their top 30. We're not going to go through all of them, but we'll go through their top five because, you know, you could always debate a top five. Number five on the list is Bonnie and Clyde from 67. Number four, Han Solo and Chewbacca from the Star Wars franchise. Thelma and Louise from 91. Fred Astaire and Ginger Rogers. Those two made 10 movies together, including Top Hat, Swing Time, and others. Top of the list, though, for Entertainment Weekly at least, it's Butch Cassidy and the Sundance Kid. Now, a couple of other ones of note that I feel like probably deserve to be a little higher on the list. Mike and Marcus from the Bad Boys franchise. I think that's a great one. I think that should be a lot higher. Laurel and Hardy was sitting at number seven. So I think you got some good mixes here. I would question, though, R2-D2 and C-3PO. Where are they at?

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2: 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The survey takes approximately 10 minutes to complete. 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The city has contracted with Xylo International Group to conduct the survey and lead community outreach. On behalf of the survey, Xylo will reach residents and community organizations through direct mail, email, social media, and other outreach efforts. Outreach will prioritize broad and diverse participation to help ensure the city hears from a representative cross-section of the community. The survey will be available online and on paper and can be completed in English or Spanish. To take the survey online, head to our news page. Those who need or prefer a paper survey may pick one up and return a copy at the Rudy B. R.G. Public Library, the Charles H. Harris Financial Service Center at 311 Memorial Drive, or at the City of Danville Fire Stations. More improvements could be coming to the Danville Regional Airport. On Tuesday, Danville City Council will vote on funds that would support improvements at the airport. The City of Danville has been awarded nearly $440,000 from the Federal Aviation Administration and just over $18,500 from the Virginia Department of Aviation. The funds also call for a local share of $4,630 for a total appropriation of $463,000. The funds would be used to rehabilitate the airport's electrical system that supports the airfield lights and signage for the airfield's primary runway and parallel taxiway. City staff has recommended approval of the funds. City Council will vote on the funds on Tuesday at 7. Next week, the City of Danville will host a public open house to shape the future of the transportation system in the region. The open house is part of the Danville Metropolitan Planning Organization's 2050 long-range transportation plan called Go Danville 2050. The plan guides transportation decisions in the City of Danville and the adjoining urbanized area of Pennsylvania County through the year 2050. The open house will highlight proposed roadway, transit, bicycle, and pedestrian improvements and give community members an opportunity to help refine the recommendations before they are finalized. The proposed draft plan is now available online at godanville2050.com. The open house will be held on Wednesday at the Pepsi Building at 661 Craighead Street from 5 to 7 p.m. And now you're up to date. I'm Ryan Stone.
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Holloway, What Is Love on 102.5 1330 WBTM as we kick off your Friday dance party. Josh in with you, playing more of your favorite back-to-back dance hits for the next 2 hours. Here's Demi. Let's go. Hey.

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3: Sunny and hot today, a high of 90, partly cloudy tonight, low 64. For tomorrow, mostly cloudy, good chances of late afternoon thunderstorms, 50-50 shot throughout the day, a high of 76. Tomorrow night, showers likely, more thunderstorms too, lows 57. And for Sunday, rain in the early part of the day, cloud cover throughout, looking for a high of 68. And that's a look at weather from 102.5 at 1330.

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2: Good morning. With the latest, I'm Ryan Stone. The Anvil City Council is set to vote on a natural gas extension for the Southern Virginia megasite at Berry Hill. On Tuesday, City Council will vote on the proposed project. The Anvil Utilities is constructing the Berry Hill Natural Gas Extension Project to expand natural gas infrastructure to support current and future industrial development within the Berry Hill Industrial Park and surrounding areas. Construction of the project requires temporary construction easements at three locations to facilitate underground installation of the proposed 12-inch steel gas main. The easements will provide temporary access for directional drilling operations, bore pits, equipment staging, material storage, and construction activities associated with installation.

Installing the 12-inch steel natural gas transmission main serving the Berry Hill Industrial Park. City staff has recommended approval of the proposed project. City Council will vote on the matter on Tuesday at 7. The City of Danville has launched its 2026 Community Satisfaction Survey, giving members of the community an opportunity to share their experiences with city services and help shape future programs, priorities, and decisions. The survey will remain open for 6 weeks and is available to anyone who uses City of Danville services. Built around the message, "Your voice shapes Danville," the survey gives the community a direct way to tell the city what is working well, what needs attention, and what matters most. Feedback will help city leaders and staff better understand the experiences and priorities of the people they serve and will help inform decisions involving city services, streets, parks, public safety, programs, and the budget. The survey takes approximately 10 minutes to complete. Responses are confidential and will never be tied to a respondent's name or address. The city has contracted with Xylo International Group to conduct the survey and lead community outreach. On behalf of the survey, Xylo will reach residents and community organizations through direct mail, email, social media, and other outreach efforts. Outreach will prioritize broad and diverse participation to help ensure the city hears from a representative cross-section of the community. The survey will be available online and on paper and can be completed in English or Spanish. To take the survey online, head to our news page. Those who need or prefer a paper survey may pick one up and return a copy at the Rudy B. R.G. Public Library, the Charles H. Harris Financial Service Center at 311 Memorial Drive, or at the City of Danville Fire Stations. A Pennsylvania County teacher has been arrested for stalking a juvenile. According to the Pennsylvania County Sheriff's Office, deputies received information about alleged inappropriate conduct involving a teacher towards a juvenile student. The Pennsylvania County Sheriff's Office launched an investigation. As a result of the investigation, 45-year-old Whitney Barrett Farr was arrested and charged with stalking, and a protective order was served. Farr is currently in the Pennsylvania County Jail under no bond. The Pennsylvania County School District is cooperating with the investigation. Online records list Farr as an English teacher at Chatham High School. He is scheduled to appear in court on October 15th. In a statement, Pennsylvania County Schools said that they were notified yesterday about the charges against Farr. The school division added that they can't provide any more details because of student privacy laws and it being a personnel matter. And now you're up to date. I'm Ryan Stone.

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4: This week, Southside Showdown takes us right down the road to GW as the Eagles welcome in a Class 5 opponent in William Fleming. GW is off to a 4-0 start this season, while Fleming comes in with a record of 1-3. The Eagles will also look to win their fifth in a row over Fleming.
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5: Sunny and hot today, a high of 90, partly cloudy tonight, low 64. For tomorrow, mostly cloudy, good chances of late afternoon thunderstorms, 50-50 shot throughout the day, a high of 76. Tomorrow night, showers likely, more thunderstorms too, lows 57. And for Sunday, rain in the early part of the day, cloud cover throughout, looking for a high of 68. And that's a look at weather from 102.5 at 1330.

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14: Plenty of sunshine for your final day Friday, a high of 90, partly cloudy tonight, low 64. For tomorrow, mostly cloudy, 50-50 chance of rain, could see thunderstorms late afternoon, a high of 76. Tomorrow night, chance of rain goes up to 70%, lows down to 57. And for Sunday, rain in the early part of the day, looking for a high of around 68. And that's a look at weather from 102.5 at 1330.

0: WBTM with Will Smith from the Men in Black soundtrack. That's going to wrap it up for me this morning. I hope you have a wonderful weekend. Welcome in October. I will talk with you on Monday.
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0: 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Thanks to Old Dutch Galaxy Food Stores, North Main Street and West Main Street here in Danville, where they've got great produce specials on the weekly ad. 10-pound bag of russet potatoes, just $3.99. 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

Sunny and hot on this finally Friday, a high of 90, partly cloudy tonight, low 64 for tomorrow, mostly cloudy, 50-50 chance of rain, could see thunderstorms after lunch, a high of 76. Tomorrow night, cloud cover, still some showers and storms very much in play, lows 57, and for Sunday, rain early, cloud cover all day, highs of 68.

Stacey and the Sunshine Band on WBTM with more of your favorite back-to-back big hits coming up thanks to your local Old Dutch Galaxy food stores, North Main Street and West Main Street, right here in Danville, where we can plan ourselves a meal of the day. Maybe a little something for this weekend. It's going to be nice. Weather's going to be in great shape. So maybe you want to fire up the smoker, do a little barbecue. 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North Carolina sweet potatoes, 59 cents a pound. 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

Sunny skies today, a high of 90. Partly cloudy tonight, low 64. For tomorrow, mostly cloudy, 50-50 chance of rain. Thunderstorms possible around quitting time, a high of 76. Tomorrow night, showers likely. Thunderstorms in the mix, lows 57. And for Sunday, rain early. Should be done by lunch or so, looking for a high of 68.

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2: This week's Southside Showdown takes us right down the road to GW as the Eagles welcome in a Class 5 opponent in William Fleming. GW is off to a 4-0 start this season, while Fleming comes in with a record of 1-3. The Eagles will also look to win their 5th in a row over Fleming.
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3: Are you dealing with some things in life that are too heavy for you to carry? 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Hi, this is Pastor Josh Shates with City of Hope Church in Chatham, Virginia. 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Jesus, I'm done carrying this weight alone. 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God bless.
4: At any given moment, somewhere in America, a baby is taking a first step, a developmental milestone. 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

sunny and hot as we move into the afternoon, looking for a high of around 90. Partly cloudy tonight, low 64. For tomorrow, mostly cloudy, 50-50 chance of rain. Could see thunderstorms late afternoon, a high of 76. Tomorrow night, more showers, more storms, lows 57. And for Sunday, rain likely early, giving way to just some clouds through the afternoon, a high of 68.

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Plenty of sunshine this afternoon. Looking for a high of 90. Partly cloudy tonight, low 64. For tomorrow, mostly cloudy. 50-50 chance of showers. Could see thunderstorms late afternoon. A high of 76. Tomorrow night, cloudy. Good chance of showers and storms. Lows 57. And for Sunday, rain likely in the early part of the day. Just cloud cover after lunch. Looking for a high of 68.

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Sunny skies this afternoon, highs 90, partly cloudy tonight, low 64. For tomorrow, mostly cloudy, 50-50 chance of showers, late afternoon thunderstorms in the mix, a high of 76. Tomorrow night, more rain, lows 57. And for Sunday, rain early, just have some cloud cover after lunch, a high of 68.

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Not advisable under present conditions. Hopefully soon you'll be able to take the scenic route if you should wish. But under the current conditions, the quicker you get where you're going, the better. The less gas consumed and the fewer trips to the gas station. I think we all know that rather well, don't we? 89 degrees, 90 today's high temperature, a breeze out of the west at about 9 to 10 miles an hour. And the forecast has changed a little bit from what we were talking about yesterday, suggesting Saturday, tomorrow, a 50% chance. You know, what a difference a few hours or a few minutes make. So here's the deal, but I think it's better. What we're looking at now compared to what they were saying yesterday. Tonight, partly cloudy, low 64. Now, tomorrow during the day, where they were saying a 50% chance, they're now saying cloudy skies tomorrow, only a 30% chance after 2 o'clock. But the temperature is going to be about the same, going to be much cooler at 72 degrees. But here's the good news now. Tomorrow night, you got an 80% chance after 8 o'clock. Overnight low of 57. And hopefully we'll get that 80% chance. And then Sunday, there's a 90% chance. And hopefully we'll get that as well. The high will be 67 degrees. So sounds like it's going to be a nice, comfortable weekend. Very pleasant temperatures, unlike today, if you will. A little toasty. My 89 is feeling like 93. Want to remind you, it's Friday. Not that you need that reminder. Maybe for other days of the week, yes, but not Friday, because, you know, everybody lives for Friday. But I just want you to know that the URW Southside Showdown will be taking place at 6:30. And the game, in case you are unaware, we're featuring GW taking on the Colonels of William Fleming. That will be happening at 6:30 with the pregame and the kickoff at 7. Colonels coming in 1-3, and the Eagles are undefeated. They are 4-0. So we'll see what happens, but we look forward to bringing in that game. Ryan and Brandon. Good old Brandon. We probably could do without Brandon. I mean, Ryan could take it and run with it on his own. Because, you know, I don't know how worthy Brandon really is. I mean, think about it. He's a Red Sox fan. So what does that tell you? Why he's even in the booth, I have no earthly idea. Shouldn't be there. Ryan, kick him out. You just do the whole game yourself because you can handle it. That being a Red Sox fan like Brandon is just going to bring you down, Ryan. I'm just telling you, son. So we look forward to tonight's game with Ryan minus Brandon at 6:30. Wonder if Brandon's going to come into the control room when he arrives here at the station just to say hello to me. Because I would certainly love to say hello to him.

Hanging with the Jonas Brothers, we are on WBTM, 14 minutes after 3 o'clock, and this fella has had a rough time of it as of late. He had brain surgery. He he was suffering from hydrocephalus, you know, water on the brain, and it caused him balance issues, hearing issues, so they went in to kind of lessen that. And he seems to be doing better, not totally where he would like to be, but hopefully in time will be. Speaking of Billy Joel...

KC, Kelly Clarkson on WBTM, about 22 minutes after 3 o'clock. Did you happen to hear this story? It's a good story. Happy ending. An Oregon fisherman, I think he was about 29 years of age, if memory serves me correctly. He was trapped under a boulder at a coastal jetty. And what he did was he used his connected earbuds to ask Siri to call 911, which she did, helping rescuers locate him before high tide, or else he would have been history. So he needs to absolutely count his blessings and count his lucky stars. I'll tell you one thing's for sure. After telling you this story, one thing is for sure. This old boy will never switch to Android.

of applause for Siri. 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

Gabby Barrett, Charlie Puth, WBTM, and reminding you with the weekend upon us, you know, my boy Larry Nicholas at Pete's Pizza on West Main is wide open. In fact, he's open Wednesday through Saturday. Wednesday through Friday, 11 to 9. Saturdays, 4 to 9. A perfect time for you to get yourself into Mr. Pizza's place and enjoy the best pizza you will ever put in your mouth. And remember, when you order that pizza, tell Larry you want extra sauce on that pizza. You'll not regret it. It's the separator. It sets him far above anyone else in Danville and surrounding area. It's the sauce that makes the difference. So check out the pizzas over the weekend. Don't forget the subs. You might want to try the steak sub or his chicken sub, Italian sub, or ham sub. And, of course, he's got wings. You can get them in quantities of 6, 8, and a dozen. And, of course, I should also mention those delectable plate specials, lasagna, chicken alfredo.

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2: This week's Southside Showdown takes us right down the road to GW as the Eagles welcome in a Class 5 opponent in William Fleming. GW is off to a 4-0 start this season, while Fleming comes in with a record of 1-3. The Eagles will also look to win their fifth in a row over Fleming.
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0: Well, here we go. I'd keep my umbrella handy if I were you. Partly cloudy skies tonight, low 64. Tomorrow, you got a 30% chance of rain after 2 under cloudy conditions. High's only going to get up to 72 degrees. But then tomorrow night, you got an 80% chance after 8 o'clock. Low's 57. And then Sunday, it's a 90% chance. High's only making it to 67. Downtown, I got 90 degrees. That is today's high temperature, that 90. Feeling like 94. Summer very much alive in Big D and surrounding area. Don't you love it? A little bit of a breeze out of the west at 10 miles an hour. And that's your weekend weather forecast from

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And coming up shortly, birthday time. In the meantime, the tattooed man going in circles, poor fella. Here's Post Malone.

1025 1330 WBTM with my boy Post, looking at 16 away from 4 o'clock. 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Well, you never know. But just know, Christmas loans are available at URW, where members matter most. Well, let's see here. It's the second day of October. And the following folks are celebrating today. Ivy Herndon is 14. Says, happy 14th birthday to our beautiful niece, Ivy. And that is from Uncle Kent and Aunt Rhonda. And they say, love you, Ivy. Stephen Willis is one shy of Lordy Lordy, coming in at 39. Happy birthday from your mom and dad. Promise Law is having, that's an interesting first name, isn't it? Promise Law, having a birthday today. We don't know age and we have no messages, but we do know it is Promise's birthday. Celebrating tomorrow, we got Dalton Willis. We'll be entering the terrible twos tomorrow. Good luck, Mom and Dad. Happy birthday to our grandson. We love you. Jennifer Lewis celebrates tomorrow. Love, Brandon, Madison, Kinsley, and Brayson. And we got one more, and that would be Jackie Saunders. A milestone tomorrow, hitting the big 6-0. Jackie, my goodness, 60. Oh, baby. So there they are. Three from today, three from tomorrow. Mathematically speaking, a total of six. So which day will house the grand prize winner? I guess we're going to find out right quickly, aren't we? Let's shuffle them up. Mix them up thoroughly. Let's go ahead and reach in there, Al. Pull one of those names out. Mission accomplished there. And we have drawn the name that belongs to tomorrow. So it's either Dalton, Jennifer, or Jackie. Again, those J's are showing up like they did yesterday. Wasn't it yesterday that the entrants were all had the first name starting with a J? And two of the three tomorrow start with a J. Something fishy going on around here. I got to sniff it out. So you got Dalton, Jennifer, and Jackie, and one of these three is the grand prize winner, and that grand prize winner is Jennifer, as in Lewis, having a birthday tomorrow. Go ahead and start the celebration right now. Might as well get it started, and it'll be full-blown by the official date of tomorrow. So, Jennifer Lewis, congratulations. Happy birthday to you, darling. And let's see here. We'll hook you up with some tickets to the Danville Science Center, and we'll make sure that you get something free from Coleman Marketplace at Sweet Frog. Yes, some frozen yogurt. That is really some good stuff. You can really dress that stuff up. And we'll throw in a Bloomin' Onion from Outback and hook you up with a Mylar birthday balloon from Karen's Hallmark right there in Danville Mall upstairs on the Belk side. And, of course, you know they're getting ready for Halloween. They're getting ready for Christmas and Thanksgiving. I mean, this is their time, if you will. So, Jennifer Lewis, we look forward to seeing you real soon. Come on by the WBTM studios on Grove Street at your earliest convenience. And remember, we are here Monday through Thursday from 9 to 5. And on Fridays, we are here from high noon to 5. And, of course, we acknowledge area birthdays Monday through Friday on WBTM at around 3:45. As you just heard, we do Saturdays birthdays with Fridays. And if you're wondering,

Days with Mondays, all a courtesy of URW. It's 11 and a half away from 4, 90 degrees in the city by the Dan, feeling like 94.

Yeah, buddy. Well, so they say. There can be some truth to that, you know, from time to time. 7 away from 4 o'clock. Ooh, it's magic time. Illusion time on the radio. WBTM presenting Houdini.

0: Aloe Black and Avicii on WBTM. And let's go ahead and take a moment and check on events occurring on the 2nd of October in history, taking you all the way back to 1535 when French explorer Jacques Cartier discovered Montreal. 1871, Brigham Young, the Mormon leader, arrested for bigamy. And 1872, a year later on this date, Phileas Fogg set out on his journey as depicted in Jules Verne's Around the World in 80 Days.
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I would say this is the perfect day for a pina colada, or two or three. Oh, baby. Think about it. Wouldn't that hit the spot? A nice pina colada. We're talking 90 degrees, feeling like 94. You know it would hit the spot. And not just one. Welcome into hour number two. Al Baby with you until 7 o'clock. And don't forget to join me tomorrow, because I'm going to be here. I'll be present and accounted for. That's a promise. And we will enjoy doing retro hits, as we always do. The greatest hits of the 50s, 60s, and 70s right here on WBTN. We keep that music very much alive. And, of course, we look forward to you being a part.

part of it, listening and requesting. 793-1330 is always the magic number to get in touch with yours truly in the WBTM control room. And if you should want to talk to Josh, I don't understand why you would want to, but if you by chance wanted to talk to him, that number would be applicable as well, okay? We want to make mention of the fact that around 4:35, 4:40 this afternoon, it'll be Ma Possum's Trivia, courtesy of Ma Possum's out there on 41. You just be ready to go, and let's see. It's a brand new month, so if you won last month, don't let that deter you, because this is a brand new month, and you can win once a month. Now, when it comes to the pizzas, you can only win one time, and that's it, because we're only doing it once a week through the end of November, through the end of next month. But this, we're doing every single day. So just remember, you can win once a month. So if you haven't won this month as yet, you're certainly eligible, particularly if you haven't won, period. And if you did in the past, you certainly can win again. So be ready to go. We're letting you pick one of five combo meals or pick two of your favorite milkshakes. Seven different flavors from which to choose. Now, speaking of my possums, get yourself ready now. The weekend is almost here, so you might as well go on over and visit with the folks, the Dream Team at My Possums on 41. Go in, enjoy the air conditioning, relax, first-class service, first-class food, and a price that you will find extremely reasonable. I mean, you might want to jump on that hamburger. It's a third of a pound of meat. If you want to double it to two-thirds of a pound of meat, feel free to do just that. If you want cheese on that, you tell them so. Any other toppings, you tell them. You can do a bacon burger, a bacon cheeseburger, a double cheeseburger, or just a plain double burger, a Carolina burger. So many ways that you can go. Some mighty good eatings with their burgers. And, of course, the hot dogs, that goes without saying. If you want to do a Jesse Jones dog, you're welcome to do that. Or if you want an all-beef hot dog, you tell them. Now, if I were out there, I would say to them, I want an all-beef dog with mustard, onions, and extra chili. That's it. Of course, it wouldn't be just one. I'd have two, maybe three. But two for sure. Now, you could... You might want to do what I just did, but maybe add the homemade coleslaw as well. But you know as well as I do, it's the chili. It's the chili, and Lord knows their chili is stupendous. And that's what makes a hot dog, and that's the reason that year after year you vote them the best hot dog in Danville and surrounding area. So do it upright. Remember, they're open 6 days a week, Monday through Saturday from 11 a.m. to 8 p.m. They are there to serve you. If you can't stay long, phone ahead. 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Place your order. They'll have it ready when you get there. My Possums out there on 41. That little oasis right there in the middle of the desert.

0: Well, I tell you what we're going to do. We're going to break out the needle and the thread. Because this is how you do it. 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

Barry, Morris, and Robin. On WBTM, a little souvenir from 71. Looking at 20 minutes after 4 o'clock, and Josh did the honors this morning around 8 o'clock, selecting, well, announcing. He didn't actually select, the committee actually selected. He was just the voice that let everyone know, including yours truly, of who the next WBTM Danville Dental Associate Superstar of the Month was going to be. And we learned this morning that it's Yenny Glew-Harif. And Yenny is the Chief Relations Officer for Danville Toyota. And I just happen to know Yenny, know her well, and she works her can off. No doubt about it. She's outstanding, excellent at what she does for the folks at Danville Toyota. So, Yenny, congratulations to you. Well done on your part. Well done on the part of the selection committee here at WBTM Radio. So, our Danville Dental Associates Superstar for the month of October.

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So, congratulations. Well done. Don't you love it? Woo! So, on we go. 21 after 4, WBTM. This.

Ah, nicely done. Taylor, looking at 25 minutes after 4 o'clock. Did you happen to catch this? A yacht sank after striking a sperm whale in the South Pacific. Boy, don't you hate it when that happens. It left four sailors stranded in a life raft for 17 hours before they were finally rescued. I mean, you know, if you think about it, there have been a lot of those stories of whales running into boats this year. Something needs to be done. Perhaps, I'm just thinking out loud here now, perhaps maybe traffic lights might be in order.

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1: weather. What a great day to break out your swim trunks. Oh, my goodness. But just for today, I don't think you want to continue with that posture into the weekend. Tonight, partly cloudy, low 64. Then tomorrow, cloudy, you got a 30% chance after 2 o'clock. High's only getting up to 72. Then tomorrow night, it's an 80% chance after 8 o'clock. Lows of 57. Then Sunday, it's a 90% chance. High's only making it to 67. Downtown, 91. Today's high temperature, 92. That 91 feeling like 95. And that's a look at your weekend weather forecast from 102.5 and 1330. WBTM. Stand by, because we're closing in on Ma Possum's trivia. Ma Possum's out there on 41. You get ready to play and to win. Hopefully no problems with phones today.

on 102.5 1330 WBTM. So you've had a little time to rest. We've had a little time to get the gremlins out of the way. So shall we go ahead and see what happens with Ma Possum's trivia? Your chance to pick up any one of five combo meals? Or you might say, I'm not interested in the combo meals. I'd rather have the two milkshakes. Because, you know, you were voted the best milkshakes in Danville and surrounding area. Yes, they were. Ma Possum's on 41. So, let's do this thing. Let's see if you can pull this thing out and be a winner. I believe in you. 793-1330 is your number to call if you care to participate. Let's do it right now.

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0: Here we go, my possum's trivia. Who is this?
1: Talk to me. It's your boy Carl.
0: Carl Blackwell.
1: Yeah, Mr. C.
0: Mr. C.
1: Yes,
0: not to be confused with Mr. D.
1: Go ahead.
0: What? Are you in a car wash or what?
1: I'm in a car driving.
0: Okay. All right. Now, keep your eyes on the road. Keep your ears on me. Are you ready?
1: Yeah, go ahead.
0: This classic American comfort food was made with ground beef. Now, you may be at a loss here because this is dealing with food. And I know you know how to eat it. I'm just not sure you know how to prepare it.
1: That's right.
0: Here we go. This classic American comfort food is made with ground beef. Are we talking beef stew, meatloaf, or pot roast? What are you thinking, Mr. Blackwell?
1: Meatloaf.
0: Oh, man. How could you pick meatloaf? Carl, how could you pick meatloaf?
1: Because we put ground beef in meatloaf.
0: Well, you're the only person I know that would put ground beef in meatloaf.
1: That's what my wife do it.
0: Oh, that's the way she does it?
1: Yes, sir.
0: Well, she does the right thing, and you gave the right answer.
1: Yep.
0: I was going to try to talk you out of it, but, you know, it would have been an exercise in futility. Mr. Blackwell, Mr. C, you were right on target, my man.
1: All right.
0: Congratulations to you. So we're going to let you choose any combo meal, of which there are five, any one of seven milkshake flavors, and we'll talk about in a little bit now. Mr. Z, I want you to hold the line. I want to remind folks we're going to do this madness again starting on Monday, same time, same place. We're talking My Possum's Trivia, My Possum's on 41, that little oasis in the desert. Big hit.

0: do what it takes.
1: Woo, those Imagine Dragons on BTM at 9 away from 5 o'clock. And it's getting about that time. I know you're a little on the hunger side. You might need to do a little grocery shopping or pick up some laundry or whatever. But you also got to eat. And if you want to do it in a hurry, you know where you can do that. If you want to do it leisurely, you know where you can do that. You can do both. Yes, you can. You just got to decide which one you want to do. Just do it at my opossums out there on 41. They'd love to see you. The dream team is primed and pumped, and they're ready to go. Whatever it is, you know, if you want one of their world-famous hot dogs, then so be it. Or maybe one of their world-famous burgers. And those are hefty burgers, let me tell you. And you might want to get a combo, you know, where you can get those crinkle-cut fries and a soda. Or after you take care of that, you might want to have a milkshake for dessert. Don't forget their brand new milkshake, the pumpkin pie milkshake. You know, getting you ready, you know, for fall and Thanksgiving and that sort of thing, you know. But they got the other six flavors as well to go along with that seventh flavor, the pumpkin pie milkshake. You got the vanilla and the chocolate and the strawberry, and you got the Oreo and the mocha. And don't forget the banana milkshake. Much heralded milkshakes, by the way, voted best in Danville and surrounding area. That tells you everything you need to know. So you got all of that to deal with. And, of course, they got corn dogs, and they got tater tots, and they got onion rings, and they've got some wonderful sandwiches. They got some hot plate specials for you as well. So, you know, whatever your pleasure happens to be, they got you covered, they got you taken care of, and the price is negligible. And don't forget now, take advantage of that convenient drive-thru if you're in a hurry. Phone ahead. They'll have it ready when you get there, 836-3003. Remember, they're open 6 days a week till 8 o'clock, 11 in the morning to 8 in the evening. Flowers Bakery is there every single day. That bread is as fresh as it can be. They'll take your cash. They'll take your credit card. They'll take your debit card. So, you know, hey, they're easy to get along with. You check them out and enjoy. And I know you will. My Possums. On 41, known as the little oasis in the desert. Well, you're going to be driving in a little bit if you're not already. Speaking of driving, here's some driving music from Michael Martin Murphy.

Don't even think about it. Don't you dare do me like that. Woo, the late Tom Petty with the Heartbreakers. We're three away from that 5 o'clock world.

0: 1025 1330 WBTM as we take another look at events happening on the 2nd of October in history. Back in 1902, you'll love this, Beatrix Potter's The Tale of Peter Rabbit was published by Frederick Warren and Company in London. In 1919, from Virginia, President Woodrow Wilson had a stroke that left him partially paralyzed. 1921, Yankee outfielder slash pitcher Babe Ruth hit a then-record 59th home run in a 7-6 win over his former club, the Boston Red Sox, at the Polo Grounds. No surprise there, really. 1937, FDR visited the Grand Coulee Dam construction site in Washington State. And this date in 47, Yogi Berra, Lawrence Peter Berra, number 8, hit the first pinch-hit home run in baseball World Series history off Ralph Branca in the seventh inning of a 9-8 loss to the Brooklyn Dodgers in Game 3. I guess the moon and the stars just did not align that particular day for a victory.
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into the hour of three, number three, shall we say, lest there be confusion. Yeah, the late Prince out of Minnesota, looking at 4 minutes after 5 o'clock with 91 degrees and a high of 92, that 91 feeling like 95. It is a bit toasty out there. And yeah, I know you're running your air conditioner in the car and you got that thing going on at the house. If not, it's going to be pretty toasty there when you get there. Oh, baby. Well, Wall Street today. Anything exciting happen on Wall Street today? Well, I'd say that something exciting did happen. I think they were up, if memory serves me correctly, they were up yesterday, but it was a minimal amount. I think they were up like 21 points yesterday, but at least they were up, because most of the week they've been down. What about today, Al? What can you tell us about today? Well, I can report that we've had 2 days in a row of the Dow being up, but by a greater margin today over yesterday. Today up 250 points compared to 21 points. Hang on a second. Here it is. Did I remember correctly? Yes, I did remember correctly. We were up 21 points yesterday. And like I said, today we were up 250 points, closing at 51,177. So moving in the right direction, big time for a change. And let's just hope that 2 days in a row will turn into three and then 4 and 5 days in a row. That may be too much to ask, but it's wishful thinking. Well, let's break out the camera. Everybody, a big smile, say cheese. Picture taken by Ed Sheeran. You should.

0: Alicia Beth Moore, Pink, 102.5, 1330 WBTM. In about an hour and 15 minutes, we're going to have it on the radio for you. We're talking about high school football, the URW Showdown, Southside Showdown, featuring the Eagles taking on the Colonels of William Fleming. The Colonels are 1-3, and the Eagles are undefeated at 4-0. So we'll see what happens tonight. That's the reason they play the game, you know. Anything can happen. I mean, Colonels could end up being 2-3. Or the Eagles could end up being 5-0. We'll see what happens. 6:30 for the pregame, kickoff at 7 with Ryan and the Red Sox, Brandon. I think he's going to show up. Ryan pleaded with me. Please, please let him do color tonight, even though he is a Red Sox fan. I said, okay, Ryan. We think enough of you, Ryan, so we'll let Brandon do color. Have you heard some good news? Well, we hope it's good news. We wish him the best. Jim Carrey has reportedly married his longtime girlfriend in a private ceremony in Los Angeles after years of quietly dating, which is rather funny to me because, to be perfectly honest with you, I didn't think Jim Carrey was capable of doing anything quietly.
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1025 1330 WBTM at 525, 90 degrees, feeling like 94, 92 again, today's high temperature. But that's going to be rather fleeting, considering the temperatures that will be coming our way in the next few days. But we're not going to go into that at the moment, because we're going to give that to you in just a few minutes when we take a look at the weekend weather forecast. But be advised, Roderick David Stewart, Hot Rod, at 81 years of age, has announced his final rock and roll tour, set to perform shows across Europe from April through July of next year. And if the opportunity avails itself for you to see Rod in concert, and you're coming down the home stretch, obviously, apparently, unless he changes his mind, but at 81, not likely. But then again, you know, you never know. But if you have the opportunity to see him, he is absolutely fabulous, incredible. I've seen him 3 times, and he is just absolutely off the charts. So seize the opportunity if it comes your way. So, again, his farewell tour is going to be across Europe from April through July of next year. Now, I don't quite understand why he is skipping the States, which I think is rather nuts, considering how many retirement communities he could play down in Florida alone.

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2: 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GW is off to a 4-0 start this season, while Fleming comes in with a record of 1-3. The Eagles will also look to win their fifth in a row over Fleming.
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4: Well, here we go. Tonight, partly cloudy, low 64. Tomorrow, cloudy, a 30% chance after 2 o'clock, highs 72. Tomorrow night, it's an 80% chance after 8 o'clock, lows 57. Sunday, a 90% chance. And the best we're going to accomplish temperature-wise is 67. It's going to go up about 10 degrees, and that's going to be about it. Downtown, I got 89. Today's high temperature, 92. That 89 feeling like 93. At one point today, we were feeling like 95. And that's a look at your weekend weather forecast from 102.5.

Olivia Dean. That is so good. 19 away from 6 o'clock. And let's delve into the second day of October. History-wise, 1950, the first strip of Charlie Brown, called Lil' Folks, later called Peanuts, by Charles M. Schulz, was published in 9 papers. Well, you got to start somewhere, right? In 67, Thurgood Marshall was sworn in as the first black Supreme Court justice. In 74, future Baseball Hall of Fame right fielder Hammerin' Hank Aaron hit his final home run as a member of the Atlanta Braves in a 13-0 drubbing of the Reds. Aaron's 733rd career home run came on his last National League at-bat. And it was this date, 1980. 38-year-old Muhammad Ali came out of a 2-year retirement to challenge undefeated world heavyweight champion Larry Holmes at Caesar's Palace. Ali was pounded unmercifully for 10 rounds, and his trainer finally stopped the fight.

Liberty BTM, Brandon Lake, and Jelly Roll. We're about 10 minutes away from 6 o'clock, and need to bring something to your undivided attention, in case you happen to be leaning in a particular direction. I want you to know that it is absolutely illegal to fraudulently present yourself as a member of the clergy in Alabama. Again, it is illegal to fraudulently present yourself as a member of the clergy in Alabama. And should you proceed anyway, the max penalty is a $500 fine and 1 year in the county jail. So get that idea out of your head.

And it was last year this time, about a year ago, around this time of the year, that unfortunately he had a stroke and was taken from us. Ace Frehley of Kiss fame. What a great song. Back in the New York groove. Six away from six. 89 degrees. WBTM as we get golden in the PM on WBTM.

0: That plenty good, Kimosabe. On this date, in 1988, Mike Tyson wrecked furniture in his mansion in Bernardsville, New Jersey, during a domestic dispute. No, not Mike Tyson. Oh, that's got to be a misprint. In 01, NATO backed the U.S. military strike following 9/11. 2016, 10 years ago, veteran broadcaster Vin Scully called his final Dodgers game after a record 67 Major League Baseball seasons. Phenomenal, incredible. In that, his last game, unfortunately, it was a 7-1 loss to the nemesis of the Dodgers, the San Francisco Giants. And also on this day 10 years ago, perhaps you recall this, Kim Kardashian was robbed at gunpoint as $10 million worth of jewelry was stolen from her Paris hotel room.
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Mr. Cliff Richard on WBTM, and coming your way in about 24 minutes, it'll be high school football. It'll be the Eagles and the Colonels duking it out across the river, if you will. Well, not really across the river from our vantage point, but it may be from your vantage point. Yeah, it's a home game, in other words. But we're going to be there in case you don't want to cross the river or you don't want to make any effort. You just like to turn the radio on and hear the boys do it, Brandon and Ryan. So they'll have it for you at 6:30 with the pregame, and then, of course, the kickoff at 7 o'clock. I thought you might find this interesting. Did you know back in the day that you could order dynamite through the Sears catalog? You know, that was a fabulous publication for many years. But that was an item that you could order through the Sears catalog, dynamite. A 1902 edition of the catalog advertised dynamite as a tool for removing tree stumps, claiming it to be excellent. The listing also added, and I quote, "To those who are not familiar with handling dynamite, we will, upon application, mail a booklet giving full information." So, just an idea of what one could do back in the day. Order dynamite through the Sears catalog. But that kind of took care of itself. But of course, now that I think about it, you could probably order dynamite online.

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Hey, don't forget to join me tomorrow for this. It's Al, baby, inviting you to turn back the hands of time with Retro Hits, Saturdays at 4. You're sweet as a honey. It's an all-request oldies party. It's Retro Hits with Mop Possums on 41 on WBTM.

0: Yeah, one mustn't talk to strangers. The man from down under, Dr. Noah Drake, otherwise known as Rick Springfield, 621 at WBTM. And let's go ahead and say happy birthday to celebrities celebrating on the second day of October. You remember Tiffany from the 80s? Well, today she is Double Nichols. Kelly Ripa. Yeah, she came on the scene when Regis Philbin was present and accounted for. And together they were a great team. Regis and Kelly. Of course, God rest his soul. Regis no longer with us. Kelly's doing her thing with whoever. Show's not the same without Regis, so. Kelly Ripa is 56. From The Sopranos, Lorraine Bracco is 72. Gordon Sumner, otherwise known as Sting, is three quarters of a century. The great photographer Annie Leibovitz is 77. Fashion designer Donna Karen is 78. And long, long time ago, I drove my Chevy to the levee, but the levee was dry. Donald McLean, out of New Rochelle, New York. Remember, he had the third biggest record for all of 1972. A little ditty called American Pie. Don McLean coming in today at 81.
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0: Well, Dasha is off to Austin. Yours truly is off to Dallas. 6:24, coming up in about 6, I got the boys over there at George Washington High School to cover football.

0: 1025 1330 WBTM, Danville, Virginia, 88 degrees. 92 today's high temperature, that 88 feeling like 93 at 6:30.
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2: Tonight's Southside Showdown takes us to J.T. Christopher Stadium as the GW Eagles host the William Fleming Colonels. Last season's game was a close one in Roanoke, and it was the GW defense that sealed the win.
3: Preston, he'll roll left side, pressure coming. Preston gets to the sideline and just flips it away, but it's intercepted. Josh White on the interception is streaking the other way to the house. That's the game. Josh White takes it 65 yards to the house for a pick six, and the Eagles are going to walk it off. 26-16 with 17 seconds to play. The GW defense comes out with the knockout punch.
2: GW is off to a 4-0 start this season, while Fleming comes in with a record of 1-3. Eagles head coach Nick Anderson says Fleming's record is a little misleading and that they have changed a lot from last season.
4: It's a much different team. They have a new coach this year, so it's actually one that we're familiar with because we played him in the playoffs when he was at Blacksburg, but now he's moved to William Fleming, and he's running a similar style of offense that, you know, he was running at Blacksburg. So big run game. It was a run for our reads. We got to make sure that, you know, our linebackers are bought into their keys and doing what they need to do.
2: This will be GW's last non-district game before they start district play next week. It's the Eagles and the Colonels next.
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6: Welcome into J.T. Christopher Stadium on this Friday night as the GW Eagles get set to host the William Fleming Colonels out of Roanoke. GW 4-0 to start the season. William Fleming 1-3 on the season so far. Alongside Brandon Burnett, I'm Ryan Stone. These two teams met last season, as you heard there in the intro.

0: was close for the most part. Pick six late in the game by Josh White ended up making it an 11-point win for GW. And when you look at the records for these two teams, you may think this could be a complete mismatch on paper, but when you actually look a little bit deeper into it, this William Fleming team has, I don't know if there's many teams in the state that have played a more challenging schedule so far this season than this William Fleming team.
1: Yeah, playing the defending state champions, Verona, playing a power like Salem and a power like Patrick Henry. Both those games, their last two games, were on the road, too, at Salem and at Patrick Henry. So a very daunting schedule to start the season for William Fleming.
0: Yeah, they would certainly like to get a win before they head into their their district slate for the remainder of the season. For GW, they've got a chance at a little bit of history tonight in this ball game. The Eagles with a chance to go 5-0 in the non-district slate, or go undefeated in the district slate. In the non-district slate for the first time since 2014, actually. So it's been 12 years since GW ran the table in the non-district action. So a little bit of an opportunity to break a streak for the Eagles here tonight.
1: Yeah, have a chance to break a 12-year streak. And, the thing is, GW, let's keep this in mind. GW plays a very daunting non-conference, non-district schedule, in which they play teams like a Dinwiddie or a Reidsville or a Vance, a team from North Carolina. Something like that. They played some very tough competition, but 2014 was the last time this team went 5-0 to start the season before Piedmont District play. So they have a very good opportunity to do that tonight and potentially get on the road to potentially having a perfect regular season.
0: They'll be halfway to it if they can get the win here tonight against William Fleming. They do start district play next Friday night on the road at Bassett. Speaking of the Bengals, they've got a big district showdown tonight right down the road from us in Dry Fork as they take on the Tunstall Trojans. Both of those teams trying to jockey themselves for playoff position. It would be a huge win for Tunstall. It would get them to 5-1 on the season. They'd still have opportunities to get maybe their 6th and 7th win. So a big opportunity tonight for the Trojans. Same thing for Bassett. They come in tonight 3-2. Getting to 4-2 could be huge for them as they head into to district play with not but so many win opportunities left on the schedule.
1: Well, we even talked about this off air. This is a swing game. You hear about swing states when it comes to elections. This is a swing game. I feel like if Tunstall does win this game, this will be their 5th win, and they have 2 winnable games in their last 4, and that's the Mecklenburg game and I believe
0: the Martinsville game.
1: Yeah. So those are 2 winnable games, and then they have the 2 games against Magnavis and GW, but it's going to be a very interesting game. Bassett needs this win. They had a 2-0 start, and then they're 1-2 since then. So they have definitely, neither team can afford to lose this game, especially Bassett.
0: And either one of these teams kind of with a win puts themselves kind of in that position to try to get that 3rd place spot in the Piedmont District, which more than likely would get you a playoff trip and maybe even a decent seed in the playoffs. So huge game between those 2 teams. I actually caught up with head coach Tunstall head coach Kirkland Brown yesterday to talk about the matchup, the keys, and also a little bit of some friendly competition between friends in terms of coaches in that game tonight.
2: Well, I think it starts from defensive side. They want to be physical, run the football, and we got to get off to a better start. Last week, we gave up a 99-yard drive to start the game, and, we kind of puttered around in the first quarter, really first half, and, so defensively, we got to just, get off the field, and then offensively, just be more consistent. It was a tale of 2 halves last week. I only scored 1 offensive touchdown in the first half, and then scored 5 in the second half, so we got to be more consistent. And again, like we talk every week, it's going to be up front. Can we run the football? Ball and allow that to open up the pass, and can we force them to be one-dimensional? So, I got a lot of respect for Joe Fielder. We worked together at Chatham for a year. He's one of my best friends, and so I'm excited to get to see him tomorrow night.
0: So excited to see each other tonight and try to rip each other's heads off while the game goes on between those 2 Piedmont District foes. As we mentioned, very important game between those 2 teams. That will get underway at 7 o'clock tonight. One Pennsylvania County team is off tonight. That's the Gretna Hawks. They are off. They'll be back in action next week. When you go also into Pennsylvania County, Dan River is on the road at Alta Vista tonight, coming off the loss to Appomattox last week. Big game for the Wildcats as they try to get off the snide in the Dogwood District. All right, who's going to be the quarterback? That's the question going into that game tonight.

0: We saw Kirby get the start last week as the backup, but then Jamarian Davis came in and was able to kind of get some nice plays there at the end of the game that gave their offense a little bit of a spark. So it seems like they may have a little bit of a decision to make there at quarterback in that game. And then also you've got Chatham in Dogwood District action tonight as they take on Appomattox. You would think it's going to be a little bit of a daunting task, but I will say Coach Allen at Chatham was on that staff at Appomattox, so he knows that team, and they've had a bye week to prepare for it. So we'll see how much that benefits the Cavaliers tonight.
1: I'm just hoping that Chatham had a really good week of practice and the off week, because we saw how daunting and how good Appomattox can be when they get rolling.
0: Yeah, they were pretty impressive last week, especially I thought on the defensive side of the ball. In that game last week, we'll see if Chatham has much for them tonight in that matchup. But that's a look at what's going on around the area tonight. Again, our matchup here tonight, we've got William Fleming on the road at GW. The Eagles trying to improve to 5-0 to start the season. William Fleming trying to avoid falling into a 1-4 hole. Once you get into that 1-4 hole, it gets pretty difficult to dig yourself out of if you're trying to make any kind of postseason run. And you would think for William Fleming's new head coach in his first season here that he would want to make the postseason in year one.
1: Well, you know, just look back 4 years ago with GW. They got off to a 1-4 start, and they were never able to climb out of that hole.
0: Yep, that's it's a difficult task to do, no matter how much talent you've got on the roster. So we'll see who is able to get the big win tonight in this ball game. First off, before we head to commercial, I want to take time to thank our sponsors here for this one tonight, Cochran Insurance. Also, of course, our title sponsor, URW Danville Dental Associates, Danville Appliance Sales and Service, Triple S Trucking, Bullseye Tree Service, Rogers Heating and Cooling as well. 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We're going to step aside here for a 2-minute timeout. When we come back, we're going to catch up with GW Eagles head coach Nick Anderson to talk about their start to the season and also preview tonight's matchup. We'll be back in 2 minutes on Southside Showdown on WBTM.
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0: And now joining us on our pregame show is the head coach of the GW Eagles, Nick Anderson, as they get ready to take on William Fleming here at home in just a few minutes. Coach, but first of all, going back to last week in the win over Lord Botetourt, I know we talked before that game, and one of the big things you wanted to see was you guys, you know, coming off of the bye week, getting off to a strong start. What did you think of the way that you guys started in that game on Friday night?

0: Yeah, it wasn't bad. It was overall pleased, other than the amount of penalties we had. We got to do a better job of there. But I thought they played well. You know, we came out and scored a few points. And then, the main thing gets stuck in my head is these penalties, man. We had a couple of drive killers that made us stop and, got us behind the chains a few times. But other than that, I thought the defense played extremely well. To hold them to 14 points and one of them got scored late. I thought they played solid all night. Gets us a strong run on attack.
1: I know you kind of were a little critical of the starts you guys have gotten off to, and obviously the penalties so far this season. But you're at the midway point of the season now, coming into this game. I guess, how do you feel about where this team is at as you kind of get to this point of the season?
0: I'm excited. I think each week we continue to improve. We started out the season with a big win against Reedsville, and I thought that that put us right there in a good spot. And I was wondering, are we going to be overly confident and satisfied with beating a tough team like Reedsville, or will we continue to grow and try to work hard and improve? And that's what we've seen over these weeks of practice. Throughout these games, you're starting to play with a little more, or a little more smooth on offense and a little bit more efficient. So, I'm excited about where we're at.

0: have, because you guys have quite a few of them this season. When you think about all the guys that that you guys have in terms of skill position guys.
1: Oh yeah, I mean it's always in the back of your head as you want to keep the kids, happy and excited and engaged into the game. I think it's important that you get some of your best playmakers the ball early, get them comfortable, get them active and engaged into the game early in the game. But at the same time, we're going to take what the defense gives us. If we need to plug in a player in a certain position where we can take advantage of what the defense is doing, then we will. But for most part, we're just taking, seeing what the defense is doing out there, and we're just calling plays based off of what they're doing.
0: Again, we're talking to the GW head coach Nick Anderson here on our pregame show as they get ready to take on William Fleming here in just a few minutes. I guess as you enter this game, I mean it's the last non-district game for you guys before you turn the page to district play the rest of the season. Just what are some things that you want to see out of this team tonight? Just in terms of before you head into to the district part of the season.
1: I'd like to see us, protect the football a little bit better as well. The turnovers were a little too much last week, and we've turned the ball over a couple of times this season. So, we need to protect the football, and help us win a lot of games.
0: As you get ready for this William Fleming team, I mean, I know obviously you beat them last season 27-16 in a what was a pretty close game for most of the ball game. What kind of stands out to you about this team as you match up with them tonight?
1: Well, yeah, it's a much different team. They have a new coach this year, so so actually one that we're familiar with because we played him in the playoffs when he was at Blacksburg. But now he's moved to William Fleming, and he's running a similar style of offense that he was running at Blacksburg. So big run game, they love the run power. So and then power reads. We've got to make sure that our linebackers are bought into their keys and doing what they need to do.
0: I know they're 1-3, but they've played some of the powerhouse teams in the state. When you look at that record, I mean, is that 1-3 a little bit misleading to you?
1: Yeah, it is. It's kind of the same thing, when you talk about EC Glass, you play a lot of tough teams, and being in the lead at halftime in all of those games just couldn't end up, finishing in the second half. I look at William Fleming kind of the same way. They're playing a lot of tough teams, which is, the scoreboard may not be working the way that they need it to. All right, but it's definitely making them a better football team by going against better talent. And as the old saying, iron sharpens iron, and that's very true.
0: Yeah, they've definitely played some of the powerhouse teams in this area, and even not in this area of the state so far this season. I guess ultimately, what do you think will be the keys tonight if you guys are going to be able to get the victory and improve to 5-0 on the season?
1: Well, penalties, of course. That'll always be my number one goal until we get that corrected and getting those penalties down. We got to do a better job of keeping our hands inside and not getting those pass interference calls and holding calls. But the other thing is protecting the football. We need to make sure we protect the football and keep our offense on the field.
0: Yeah, certainly the case. Again, we've been talking to GW head coach Nick Anderson here on our pregame show as they get ready to take on William Fleming in just a couple of minutes. Coach, as always, appreciate the time and wish you the best of luck out there tonight.
1: Thank you, sir. I appreciate it.
0: We'll step aside here for a 2-minute timeout on Southside Showdown on WBTM and be back with more from our pregame show next.
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4: Back in the JT Christopher Stadium as the GW Eagles getting ready to take on William Fleming here in just a couple of minutes. The national anthem going on here at the stadium as we are just a few minutes away from getting things underway here between the Eagles and the Colonels. Brandon Burnett, Ryan Stone here with you. Again, these two teams played in a pretty close contest last season. It was a pick six late from Josh White that made it a two-score game with about 17 seconds to play and put the win away for GW. Stanford Lipscomb scored the go-ahead touchdown with, I think, about 3.5 minutes to go in that ball game. It's a much different William Fleming team from last season. That was a team that kind of wanted to throw the ball around a lot more than this team does. This is more of a power run type of team. It'll be interesting to see how they approach that going up against this GW defensive front, because that has been the strength of the Eagles so far this season.
5: Definitely has. And, you know, in that game last year, it was 16-13, William Fleming at halftime, and GW outscored them 14-0, and including that pick six, aforementioned pick six. And they are definitely going to be a very interesting game when it comes to the ground game. GW is just very, very formidable at the ground game. I feel like we can say that pretty much every year.
4: Yeah,
5: they have a great ground game, and they keep that going tonight. They got a great chance of coming out of here 5-0.
4: Well, the Eagles have three backs already this season with over 100 yards. Stanford Lipscomb leading them with just under 500 yards. He's at 498 yards currently. Alex Brandon, who missed the first couple weeks of the season, is at 108 yards. He's starting to get himself going. And then also Dominic Neal Harrison has 104 yards. Most of those actually came in week one against yep. against Reidsville. But they have definitely been able to run the ball this season. Octavian Covington is up near 400 yards passing so far this season. I don't know that he passed that point in the season, that point, until maybe week 7 or 8 last season. So some definite signs of growth there. They showed a lot of signs of growth in the passing game last week when he threw close to 200 yards in that win on the road at Lord Botetourt. So we'll see how much they try to air it out tonight against William Fleming. But they certainly are going to run. We know one thing about GW, they're going to run the ball.
5: Oh, yeah, that's definitely an absolute in life, that GW will run the football very, very often.
4: Yeah, that's especially when you've got the group of backs that they've got. It seems like the offensive line has come along in the last couple weeks. That was maybe the one thing you could kind of nitpick early in the season, is that the offensive line wasn't necessarily playing as well as people expected it to.
5: Well, I mean, we saw it firsthand a couple weeks ago against CC Glass.
4: Early in the season, but it seems like maybe over the last couple weeks it has come along. But they will get a test from this William Fleming defensive front, because, again, this is a Class 5 school in William Fleming, so they've got some bigger kids on their roster and on that defensive front. So this will be a good challenge for GW tonight before they step into to district play next week against the Bassett Bengals.
5: Yeah, definitely a big test for them. You know, it's funny. A couple weeks ago, you talked to Coach Anderson and talked about getting off to better starts.
4: Yep.
5: Last week, they got off to a 21-0 lead at halftime.
4: Yeah, we'll see if they can keep that going. I'm sure that's still been

0: an incentive. I will share that a member of the GW coaching staff sent me a text today and asked me when the last time they went undefeated in non-district play was. Yeah. So that's something that is on their mind. That's something that I guess is a motivating factor for this team going into this game tonight. So we'll see how things go, but it will be a pretty good test from this William Fleming squad. We're going to step aside for one more two-minute timeout, and then we'll be back with the opening kick. Stay tuned. You're listening to Southside Showdown on WBTM, brought to you by URW.
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0: Back into JT Christopher Stadium as the GW Eagles and the William Fleming Colonels getting ready to kick things off. William Fleming won the opening coin toss and chose to receive, so GW will kick it right to left here in the first quarter. To William Fleming. Kind of looks like a uniform matchup we saw back in the benefit game week, actually.
6: Very similar.
0: William Fleming looks like the Gretna Hawks. Royal blue uniforms, white numbers, gold trim, royal blue helmets with white face mask. GW donning the all-white unis tonight here at home with navy numbers and letters and silver helmets. The navy face mask for the Eagles. It is a whiteout here tonight at JT Christopher Stadium, so that's why the Eagles are deviating from the normal uniform choice here at home. And to kick things off for GW, it'll be Esteban Rodriguez, the junior. Rodriguez puts his right leg in this one. End over end kick. It'll be fielded at the 6. Out across the 10, looks to cut it back. Bounces out to the far side, and he is not going to even get to the 10-yard line. Man. Great coverage up the field that time by GW. On the return that time, it was Savion Webb for William Fleming. They're going to spot him back at around the 4-yard line. That was Roderick Callens, the senior, on the tackle there in special teams for GW.
6: You know, he'd been better off just sticking to that right side where he caught the ball over near the GW side, and just unbelievable, nowhere to go. So already bad field positioning for Fleming early.
0: Some of the key starters for this Fleming offense: the quarterback is Kierion Birch, the running back is Christopher Henderson, the fullback is Jaden Birdsong, Elijah Blake and DeRickus Jamison are a couple of the receivers for this Fleming offense. Shotgun formation with the back to the right. They'll hand on the end around, looking to get to the right side and wrestle down back behind the line of scrimmage. Shooting upfield off that left side there for the Eagles was Jion Tucker, the senior. It's a loss of one. It'll make it second and 11. That was a great tackle in space by Tucker.
6: Yeah, great tackle. High tackle, but did not get any form.

0: form of face mask or a horse collar, but great tackle there.
1: So Fleming huddles up here in their own end zone, 11-22 and counting to go in the first quarter.
0: Ryan Nicks, you spotted that ball at the two.
1: He actually moved it back a little further, actually.
0: Wow.
1: Shotgun formation here for the Colonels. And a flag comes in. And actually going to be offsides against GW. So the Eagles give some of the yardage back and then some. That's going to move it out to about the 7. And we'll make it 2nd and about 7.
0: I'm going to say that's a gift 5 yards there for the Colonels.
1: Gives them a little breathing room at the 7-yard line here with 11 minutes to go in the first quarter. And William Fleming, not too much of a surprise. We said they're a ground-and-pound type of team. Not too much of a surprise to see them huddle up this much. Kamari Scott, the senior running back in the backfield. He gets the handoff, runs straight ahead, finds a big hole, breaks out of a tackle and into the secondary, out across the 30, the 40, and finally brought down around the 43-yard line. Nice run there that time for William Fleming on the carry. It was King West, the freshman running back, actually. They're going to give him the 47-yard line for a gain of 40. Nice run. And now they move it back to the 44 now, 37 yards on the carry.
0: That was an incredible run there. Just needed that additional 5 yards to kind of open up the playbook there.
1: 10:25 and counting to go here in the first quarter. Two receivers to the right and a back to the left here for Fleming. They'll give again, running to the right side, gets to the edge, up across midfield, lowers the boom, and falls forward to the 46. That's going to be, another first down, it looks like, for William Fleming. Gain of about 10 yards on the carry. Again that time for the freshman, King West.
0: Yeah, back-to-back carries for 47 yards, so he is definitely very impressive, the young freshman.
1: They'll bring West out of the game now, and Christian Gonzalez, the junior, will come in at running back. Fleming into GW territory at the 46-yard line. Shotgun formation here for Birch. With a back to the right and two receivers to the left. Motion the tight end to the left side of the line. Handed off to the fullback, Birdsong, and he is wrangled back around midfield. Loss of about 4 on the carry, and that'll make it 2nd and 14. Getting the push-up field that time for the Eagles was Mark Bennett, the junior defensive lineman. And it'll be 2nd and about 14, or actually 15. They're going to move it back to the 49.
0: Hey, if I was Fleming, I'd bring West back in right now.
1: It's been an interesting start. We've seen 2 good runs and 2 runs for losses.
0: two runs for negative 8 yards.
1: Receiver to each side, back to the left here on 2nd and 15. They hand it off again and contacted in the backfield for no gain. It was Bennett again getting upfield with the collision in the backfield that time with Birdsong. And no gain. It's going to make it 3rd and about 15. 8:57 and counting to go here in the first quarter. Still scoreless. So let's see what the Colonels draw up here on 3rd and 15. Haven't seen them throw it yet. Receiver to each side. Fullback in behind the left side of the line with a back to the left. Here for the quarterback, Birch. Birch rolling left side, fires, and way overthrown, incomplete. Bearing down was Tucker that time, putting pressure on Birch to force the incompletion, and Fleming will have to punt. They did at least get out of the shade of their own end zone for a chance to flip the field, as they'll punt from their own 49-yard line.
0: Yeah, 2 really good back-to-back runs, 37 yards, 10 yards. Other than that, all for nothing.
1: So Marquise Owens, the junior, will come on to punt here for Fleming. GW will send 2 guys back to return. E.J. Linder, and I think that's Amari Word, over on the far side. Good snap. Owens, looks like he's thinking about the fake, and at the last second, he'll rugby-style pooch it down inside the 20. Not a bad punt at all. It will roll down inside the 10, down inside the 5, and it's finally picked up around the 4-yard line. Nice punt there that time by Owens. Ends up being 47 yards on the punt that time.

0: for Owens. So GW will start deep in their own end at their own 4-yard line as they bring the offense out on the field. 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Shotgun formation here for Covington. As he brings the Eagle offense out on the field, joined in the backfield by Stanford Lipscomb. Damian Johnson over on the far side of the field. Lipscomb finds room up across the 5, bounces off an ankle tackler, stays on his feet up across the 10, dragging defenders up across the 15, and finally brought down around the 18-yard line. Stanford Lipscomb gains 14, and it's a first down for GW.
1: Brian, I was shaking my head just to see. I mean, all the tackles that man could get through. My goodness. What a way to get out of the shadow of your own end zone, Ryan.
0: That's a good start to the drive there for sure. Shotgun formation here for Covington with a back on each side. Fakes the handoff, rolling right side. Actually, that's Word in to take the snap. Word fires. It's caught up around the 24-yard line. Gain of about 6 yards there. It was Cheney on the catch. They'll officially give him the 24, gain of 6. It'll be 2nd and 4 here for the Eagles.
1: I'm going to say that's not the first time we've seen Amari Word throw a pass this year.
0: So 2nd and short coming here for GW. Shotgun formation, Word in at quarterback again. Fakes the handoff and going to run the read option to the right side. He tried to pitch it late. The ball hits the turf. Luckily, Lipscomb gets on it around the 28. It would have been enough for the first down if it stands. There is a flag in the middle of the field. And Word just waited way too late to pitch that ball. Lipscomb at that point thought he was keeping it.
1: Yeah, this might be, this is going to be a hold.
0: So this is going to back the Eagles up. It'll still be 2nd down. It'll depend on where they mark this off from.
1: Yeah, the ball originally was at 24. I'd would have been better off just holding that, taking that ball himself.
0: I think this is going to be a back to the 15-yard line, so significant penalty for sure. It's going to make it 2nd and about 13. Here for GW with 7:34 and counting to go in the first quarter. Three receivers to the right and a back to the right here for Covington. Covington, quick throw out to Johnson. The pass is tipped and caught by Johnson. Somehow he gets up across the 20 at around the 25. That ball almost looked like it was going to be a fumble because of the direction of the throw, but he somehow tipped it to himself and ends up gaining 9 yards. And now it's going to be 3rd and 3 or 4 here for the Eagles.
1: Flag was thrown at the end of that play. Not sure what
0: this might be against GW. It looks like the far side official is indicating. Yep, another hold against GW. This was the issue that Coach Anderson wanted to see them clean up this week. So far, not so good on that.
1: Yeah, back-to-back holding penalties. So this is going to make this an even tougher 2nd down.
0: I think it's going to be the same.
1: Yeah.
0: No, they're going to go. Okay, from that line of scrimmage, this is going to take them all the way back to the 7.
1: So nearly where they first started this drive.
0: So 3rd and 21, or 2nd, I believe it should be 2nd and 21.
1: Yeah.
0: Here for the Eagles. 2nd and long, 7:04 and counting to go here in the first quarter. Lipscomb lined up to take the direct snap here. Lipscomb will pass, throws it out to the left side to Cheney. Cheney cups it upfield across the 10, stiff arms a man, stays on his feet, and drags a defender up near the 19-yard line. 2nd catch of the night already for Cheney. That's a gain of 12, but there is another flag over on the far side of the field. That didn't even have anything to do with the play.
1: I don't know what. I mean, I guess. I don't know. This is ridiculous.
0: Sideline warning.
1: Oh, okay.
0: Against William Fleming.

0: So the play will stand. That's going to make it third and about 9 now for GW following the 12-yard completion. 6:33 and counting to go in the first quarter. Takes a snap, does Covington. Looks left side, floats towards the sideline. Johnson able to haul it in. Do they call it a catch? Yes, they do. Dalion Johnson continues to dazzle with incredible catches. Gain of 28 yards, and the Eagles are up near midfield at the 47-yard line.
1: What a toe tap there for Johnson.
0: 6:20 to go here in the first quarter as the Eagles get out of the shade of their own end. Up near midfield.
1: I'm going to use a Jim Rossism. That is educated feet right there to get that ball down on the sideline.
0: Two receivers to each side with a back to the right here for Covington. He'll bring Word in motion left to right. Quick pitch to Word off the right side. Word is going to turn it upfield. Finds the edge. Gets up near midfield where he's chopped down. Gain of about 3. He'll make it second and about 7 here for GW. 6:13 to go in the first quarter. Actually, I'll only give him 2. I mean, 2nd and 8. GW coming out, throwing it a pretty good amount here in the early going.
1: Yeah, so far, Covington is 3 for 3. 42 yards.
0: Two receivers to each side with a back to the left here for Covington. On 2nd and 8, and we get a stoppage.
1: Looks like Fleming took a timeout.
0: Fleming is going to take their first timeout here with 6:13 to go in the first quarter. Still scoreless in this one. GW with the ball at their own 49-yard line. We'll step aside for a 30-second timeout and be back with more here on Southside Showdown on WBTM.
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0: Back into JT Christopher Stadium. 6:13 to go in the first quarter. Still scoreless here between the Eagles and the Colonels. GW with the ball 2nd and 8 at their own 49-yard line. Amari Word going to line up in the quarterback spot here with a back on each side and a receiver to each side. He will fake the give to Lipscomb, keeps on the read option, upfield, up across the 45, breaks the tackle and falls forward to around the 38, 39-yard line. Gain of about 12, and it's a first down for GW.
1: He did what he should have done on the first pitch play. That was a great, great heads-up play by Word.
0: Clock ticks under the midway point of the first quarter here. Word will stay in at quarterback. Two receivers to the left, one to the right, and a back on each side. Word fakes the handoff, gives to Brandon running to the left side, bounces off a couple tacklers, but is eventually brought down by Birdsong for a loss of about 3. It'll be 2nd and about 13 here for the Eagles with 5:28 and counting to go in the first quarter.
1: That play just kind of looked busted from the start. You know, a good jump there. That was a 4, I believe it or not.
0: Yeah, they made it 4. Yeah.
1: A 4-yard loss. Believe it or not, that's only GW's 2nd carry of the game thus far.
0: They haven't run it a ton. Covington in the shotgun. Two receivers to the right, one to the left, and a back to the right as they look to the sideline to change the play here with 5 minutes to go in the opening quarter. Pistol formation now for Covington. He'll hand to Lipscomb. Lipscomb runs straight ahead and nothing doing really there. Gain of maybe 2. It's going to be 3rd and about 12 here for GW. But probably 4 down territory here.
1: You would think so. It looks like the ball's literally spotted in between the 40 and the 41.
0: See what the Eagles do here on 3rd and 12. Three receivers to the left, one to the right, and a back to the left. Covington drops the pass, looks left, fires, and it is

0: nearly intercepted, knocked away, and covers that time as he was trying to get it to Chaney. That was Christian Gonzalez that got his hand in there and knocked it away. That's going to make it 4th and 12. And it looks like GW is going to choose to punt since they didn't move the ball any there.
1: And I was thinking they might run a draw play just to get maybe try to get half of that back and then go for it on 4th down. But, I, you know, try to play field positioning.
0: Caden Payne will come on to punt here. GW late getting one man out on the field. Actually, two for GW. So Payne will punt from the 40. Angle rugby-style kick, end over end, is caught but dropped at the 8. Able to pick it up, bounces off a couple tacklers, and is still going. Up across the 20, the 25, the 30, and is finally going to be brought down up across the 40, around the 41-yard line. What a return. All things considered, there is a flag back at the 24-yard line. We'll see if this brings Fleming back. I believe that was Jameer Clark on the return there for Fleming.
1: Yeah, it looked like a disaster at first. So the punt was dropped, and we'll see. Try to clean this up, see what the penalty is. Probably was a block in the back. More times than not, it's usually on the return team.
0: Still haven't gotten a signal from the officials yet. 3:59 to go here in the opening quarter. Still scoreless.
1: Come over to talk to Coach Anderson. You're going back to our conferences
0: again.
1: Looks
0: like they're talking to both coaches.
1: Yeah.
0: Coach Leonard for William Fleming, who's in his first year there after coaching at Blacksburg.
1: It's a pretty long discussion we're having here about this penalty.
0: Well, eventually, the White Hat will tell us what the call is.
1: Yeah, maybe.
0: But now, we're going to have another conference.
1: You know, two weeks of not having these conferences. Here you go. Okay, penalty is declined.
0: What?
1: Why did you?
0: You can't. That can't be the case. They both had to be against William Fleming.
1: That makes no sense. That makes absolutely no sense. So are we basically getting a repunt again, or although they're moving?
0: No, I believe it's Fleming's ball. They're bringing it back to the 29-yard line. They both had to be against Fleming. They both had to be against Fleming for GW to even have the option to decline.
1: I know.
0: If it's both ways and they offset. So I think he just pointed in the wrong direction there initially. Low snap, keeps it on the read option, runs straight ahead through a big hole and up across the 40 to around the 46-yard line. Nice run there by the quarterback that time, Kierion Birch. He gains close to 20. And William Fleming is back up near midfield again. With 3:52 to go in the first quarter. Officially about 18 yards on that carry. Two receivers to each side with a back to the right for Birch. Birch gives on the read option this time and pushed forward up close to midfield for a gain of two or three that time for the freshman King West. It's going to be, I'd call that about two, second and 8 coming here for the Colonels with 3:20 and counting to go in the first quarter.
1: First carry we've seen from West since those back-to-back runs on the previous drive.
0: William Fleming taking their time in the huddle. So they're going to go with a shotgun look here with the back to the left. Two receivers out to the right with a tight end to the right as well. Now hand to King West running straight ahead and not much doing.
1: Maybe a yard.
0: Yard to the 49-yard line. It's going to be 3rd and 7 here for the Colonels with 2:40 and counting to play. And Fleming, I'm not surprised that Fleming is taking their time. I mean, this is how you, if you feel like you're potentially overmatched, this is how you try to keep yourself in a game. 3rd and 7, but before that play, Fleming is

0: He's going to burn another timeout here with 2:21 to go in the first quarter. Still scoreless in this one here at JT Christopher Stadium. 2:21 to go in the first quarter. Back in 30 seconds on Southside Showdown on WBTM.
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0: 2:21 to go here in the first quarter. Still scoreless between Fleming and GW as Fleming has the ball third and seven at the GW 49-yard line. Here with 2:21 to go in the opening quarter. Shotgun formation, two receivers to the right, and a back to the right here for Birch. In the shotgun, drops the pass. He's going to roll right side, pressure bearing down, climbs back in the pocket, throws it over the middle, and it is caught up around the 35-yard line. Nice job there by Birch to avoid the pressure and find a receiver as he bought time. He ends up completing it to Delani Manning, the sophomore, for a gain of about 15. And Fleming is now at the GW 34 with 2 minutes to go in the first quarter.
3: Heck of a time to complete your first pass of the game on third and seven on the run.
0: Shotgun formation. Receiver to each side with a back to the left for Birch. Birch gives, running straight ahead, finds a seam, bounces off a tackler and falls forward to around the 25. Gain of about 9 that time for West. Going to make it second and short here for the Colonels. Minute 30 and counting to go in the first quarter. Fleming making a few substitutions here following that first down gain. And an 18 and counting to go in the opening quarter. Still scoreless. Two receivers to the left, one to the right, and a back to the left here for Birch. Birch on second and short, drops the pass, looks, fires towards the right corner of the end zone, and incomplete. And a flag is thrown. I don't know that that was catchable there. He was trying to get the ball to Clark. That ball was pretty well out of bounds. There was no chance Clark was going to get his feet in bounds on that catch. And they throw the flag on JT Anderson. So this is, what, half the distance?
3: Yeah, I believe so.
0: So this is going to move it down to around the 12-yard line.
3: Yeah, that's a bit of a stretch on that pass interference. I'll tell you one thing.
0: Well, they're only moving it to the 17-yard, 18-yard line? That's not...
3: They're moving to 8
0: yards?
3: That's
0: a 7-yard penalty?
3: Yeah.
0: This officiating crew has been spotty at best so far in terms of understanding the rules. Two receivers to the left. Birch drops the pass. Rolling right side. He's going to tuck it down and run. He takes a shot at the 19-yard line. He got lined up and decked by Jalen Nelson. And it's a loss of about 2. We'll make it second and about 12 back at the 19-yard line. Could be the final play of the first quarter as we tick down below 30 seconds here in the opening frame.
3: Is this that was a just bizarre set of circumstances there on that last play. First of all, I don't know why they were trying for a bomb in the end zone on second and one.
0: Sometimes teams take a shot on that. Two receivers to the right, back to the left here with 8 seconds and counting to go in the quarter. He'll hand. Running to the left side, trying to get to the edge. Still on his feet, but is not going to get anywhere. Brought down around the 21-yard line there was Jameer Clark on the final play of the first quarter. That's another loss of 2, and it's going to be third and 14 for William Fleming at the GW 21-yard line when we start the second quarter. Still scoreless here at JT Christopher Stadium. Back in 66.

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0: Back into JT Christopher Stadium here. Still scoreless as we start the second quarter. Between GW and William Fleming. Third and 14 from the GW 21 here for Fleming. Two receivers to the left and a back to the right. He'll drop the pass. Looks to climb the pocket. He's going to be sacked. Back around the 27-yard line, Turbin Glass and Jahari Nicholson get home. And this is going to be fourth and 20-plus, I believe, here for William Fleming. They're going to put it at the 28-yard line.
4: Loss of seven.
0: Yeah, it's going to be fourth and right at 20. And it looks like William Fleming is going to attempt a 45-yard field goal here. So the kicker, Eric Sunday, will come on to attempt the kick. This just inside the left hash. 11-18 and counting to go in the first half. Snap down clean. Sunday is blocked and scooped up by GW and streaking the other way. Across midfield, running down the right sideline and tackled around the 30-yard line. It was Dominique Neal Hairston that blocked it and scooped it for the GW Eagles. He gets a return all the way down to the Fleming 30-yard line to set up the Eagle offense.
4: What a play by Dominique Neal Hairston.
0: That's a pretty big momentum swing right there. And as you went for a chance at, potentially getting points on the board for William Fleming, and now GW in plus territory at the Fleming 29 with 11:01 to go in the second quarter. Covington in the shotgun, and we get a stoppage. I think maybe they were saying that they weren't ready to go yet.
4: Yeah, that doesn't surprise me.
0: hold on.
4: Yeah, penalty flag wasn't thrown, so it was not a penalty. It was an equipment issue, maybe.
0: I think maybe it might have been a substitution thing.
4: Probably was.
0: Might have been a uniform issue for William Fleming, I guess it looks like. Pistol formation. Covington bumped into Lipscomb, but does hand it off to him. Runs it to the right side and picks his way down to the 25-yard line. Gain of about four. It'll be second and six. And a William Fleming player is down back behind the play.
4: Yeah, it seemed like he's really hurt.
0: That is Isaiah Blake, the freshman defensive lineman. As the Fleming staff will come out to check on him. Looks like he's grabbing at his right knee.
4: Yeah, look, he got twisted up on the play. That was a 4-yard gain there for Lipscomb. Only Lipscomb's third carry of the game. This is, like I said, this has been a very odd game thus far.
0: Yeah, low scoring. A lot of running, a lot of punts. A lot of special teams.
4: Yeah, it really has. One. Yeah, had a blocked field goal just a second ago.
0: So GW with it at the Fleming 25. It'll be second and six once they are able to get Mr. Blake off the field with the injury here for William Fleming. 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

0: 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And Blake is still down on the field being looked at here. Now they're going to help him to his feet, but not putting any weight on that left leg. And hopefully nothing too serious there for Isaiah Blake.
1: Yeah, he definitely, as soon as he was down, he was holding that leg. So prayers to him.
0: Second and six for GW at the Fleming 25-yard line. 10:41 to go, first half.
1: This is GW's first real crack at potentially putting points on the board.
0: Shotgun formation for Covington. Back to the right. One receiver to the left. Two stacked to the right side of the line. Covington with the hard count, and he gets a flag.
1: It works.
0: It's going to be offsides against Fleming. So that's going to make it second and one here for GW.
1: You know, I've seen a lot of quarterbacks at GW do this. He might be a master at it.
0: Yeah, he's almost he's like the high school version of Aaron Rodgers, honestly, with the czar count.
1: That's crazy.
0: Second and short here for the Eagles. He'll hand to Lipscomb. Lipscomb runs to the right side, down inside the 15, cuts back to the inside of the 10, and into the end zone for the touchdown. Stanford Lipscomb takes it in from 20 yards out, and GW draws first blood, 6-0 with 10:09 to go in the first quarter. Ninth rushing touchdown of the season for Stanford Lipscomb.
1: Man is well on his way to another 1,000-yard season.
0: Definitely up over the 500-yard mark already. He came in tonight with 498.
1: Currently right now sitting at 40.
0: Now on to attempt the extra point here is Rodriguez. Trying to make it 7-0. Snap down clean. Rodriguez with a low line drive kick, but he missed. So, well, it was that point on the field there, but GW does draw first blood and leads 6-0 here with 10:09 to go in the second quarter. And that blocked field goal ends up coming up huge for GW as gives them their first score of the night. Two plays after the blocked field goal.
1: Yeah, two plays after the blocked field goal. Only had a 29-yard field to look there after the blocked field goal and the big return by Dominique Hairston. So GW strikes first. Did not have them the first points being scored with 10 minutes left in the second quarter, though.
0: Not super surprised just because of the way Fleming runs their offense and the fact that they've had some success getting first downs has allowed them to stay on the field, keep GW's offense on the sidelines. So.
1: Yeah, they're definitely not going to be a hurry up. They're not a hurry up offense. They're not a no huddle offense.
0: So Rodriguez will come on to kick it off here for the Eagles after missing the extra point. Back to return for Fleming is Jameer Clark.
1: About to be take two there. Ball fell off the tee.
0: End over end kick. Clark will field it at the 5. Out across the 10, the 15, the 20, gets a block up across the 25 and is brought down around the 31. Nice return for Clark. Fleming will start at their own 32-yard line here with 10:01 to go in the first half.
1: Fleming has a very formidable return team. They've had a couple good returns in this game.
0: There's no question about it. They've got athletes. They're just they're a little young, for sure. But they've got athletes, for sure.
1: Yeah, like I said, they're a much different team than what we saw last year up at William Fleming. Yeah, it's kind of funny. This is the 48th all-time meeting between these two teams, and these teams played each other a lot back in the day.
0: Yeah, they did. It was a, I guess, kind of a regional rivalry, I guess.
1: And that's back

0: when GW was still in the Western Valley District.
1: Fleming will start with it at their own 32, 10:01 to go first half, trailing 6-0. Shotgun formation here for Birch, and we get a stoppage
0: again
1: before we can get things going. Delay a game against William Fleming. Man, getting one up on the first play of the...
0: That's pretty harsh. It's pretty harsh. We have to remember, we have no play clock down on the field right now, so we really don't... Everything's been kept on the field.
1: First and 15, two receivers to the right, and we're going to get a timeout here from Fleming. So Fleming has already burned all three of their timeouts here in the first half. GW leading 6-0. We'll step aside for a 60-second timeout and be back with more on Southside Showdown on WBTM.
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1: Direct snap to Birdsong here on the first play out of the timeout. He gains about 3 to the 30. Second and 12 coming here for for William Fleming, with 9:35 and counting to go in the second quarter. They're going to line up in that direct snap look again to Birdsong. Two receivers left, one to the right. He'll run it straight ahead again, and not much doing again. Maybe a yard. Going to be third and about 11 coming here for the Colonels.
0: I don't quite understand the fact that West has 5 carries for 60 yards, and he didn't get either one of those carries.
1: What, did something happen to Birch? That's the only thing. That's the only thing thing that I can think of as to why he's not in taking the snaps right now.
0: I don't know either. It didn't appear
1: that... Birdsong is checking out here, and he's taking the last couple of snaps. This is 3rd and 11 coming here for Fleming, and they've got to be getting late in the play clock. I believe Delonnie Manning is lined up to take the snap now for Fleming. Two receivers to each side with a back to the right. Manning dropped it a little bit initially, picked it back up, and then he put it on the ground again. Fleming got back on top of it and actually gained a few yards up to the 34-yard line, but it's going to be a 3-and-out for Fleming as they'll have to punt here on 4th and about 7. Yeah, that's going to be something to keep an eye on there, because Kerryon Birch did not take any of the snaps on that play.
0: No, he did not.
1: We didn't see him get injured.
0: Don't know what happened. I don't know if maybe they were trying something different. I don't know. That was a very odd situation.
1: I didn't think Birch had played bad so far, honestly.
0: No, not at all. Not at all.
1: Fleming will punt here. Word and Linder back to return here for GW. End over end punt will bounce at the 32. Linder plays it off the hop and gets it up across the 35 to the 37. And GW will start with pretty good field position at their own 37, or 38 actually, with 7:43 to go in the second quarter.
0: You know, this game is kind of in a danger zone here for the Colonels. If GW comes down and makes this a two-score game, especially with the quarterback uncertainty, this game could get ugly for Fleming.
1: We'll see what the Eagle offense is able to do here. Looks like Word will line up at quarterback here for the first play of this drive. Back on each side, two receivers to the right, one to the left. Word rolling right side, looking downfield. Flag flies, is completed to Cheney up around the 47. That's a gain of about 9. We'll see if it stands. Flag was right at the snap.

0: Makes me think it might have been a legal motion.
1: False start or illegal procedure against GW. So that'll back the Eagles up 5 yards. Make it first and 15.
0: Shame, because that was a really good pass by Word.
1: Yeah, it was.
0: Yeah, that's a new wrinkle. We did not see this when we were at the Glass game 3 weeks ago.
1: I mean, Word's just such a good playmaker. Yeah. They're just giving him opportunities to make plays. Yeah.
0: I think it's a good decision. I think it's a good idea just because of the fact keeps the defense on their toes.
1: So Word still in at quarterback here on first and 15. 7:20 and counting to go in the second quarter. Two receivers left, one to the right, a back on each side for Word in the shotgun on first and 15. Word will give to Domhnall Hairston running straight ahead. Pushes up across the 35, back to around the 37. He's close to the original line of scrimmage. That'll be second and about 11 here for the Eagles. Gain of about 4.
0: That's Harrison's first carry of the ball game.
1: On the offensive side.
0: That's true.
1: He got the fumble recovery.
0: That's true.
1: Block and return.
0: Yeah, I was going to say, that was a heck of a block and a return, too. The block, the kick, and return it. That's pretty incredible.
1: Covington in the shotgun, receiver to each side, and a back to the left here for the Eagles. Now they'll get in the pistol formation here with 6:28 and counting to go in the second quarter. They hand Alex Brandon running off the right side, hurdles over a defender, stays on his feet, keeps going up across midfield to the 48-yard line. Hard nose running from Alex Brandon there. And he gains about 14. Call it 15 to the Fleming 48-yard line.
0: Heck of a run there by Alex Brandon right up the gut.
1: Brandon stays in at running back. Receiver to each side. Shotgun formation for Covington as they hit the midway point of the second quarter. Covington throws to Johnson and threw it behind him. I think Covington was expecting him maybe to break a little more towards the sideline is the signal he's given to the coaching staff. Either way, it's incomplete. And it'll be second and 10.
0: That's for Covington's first incomplete pass. That's one that I definitely believe he would like to have back.
1: Yeah, Johnson was open for sure. Receiver to each side with a back to the left here for Covington and a tight end or two tight ends to the right on second and 10. Covington hands to Brandon, picks his way down inside the 45 to the 44. Gain of about 4 there for Alex Brandon. It'll be 3rd and 6 coming here for GW. Eagles leading 6-0 here in the second quarter.
0: Ryan, this is an interesting part of the field here for GW.
1: Well, we saw them punt it from the 40 earlier. See what they get here on 3rd and 6. Receiver to each side, tight end to the left. And now we're going to get a timeout here for GW before they run this 3rd down and 6 play with 5:20 to go in the first half. Take this moment to thank some more of our sponsors. Of course, our title sponsor, URW. Thanks for making our broadcast of Southside Showdown possible this season. 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We're back with the GW Eagles again next week, by the way, as we'll be at the game at Bassett. As the Eagles begin district play.
0: It'll be the first half of our leg in Henry County to end the regular season. Got that big Titanic matchup at the end of the season with GW Magna Vista in Ridgeway.
1: 3rd and 6 coming here for the Eagles out of the timeout. 5:20 to go, second quarter. GW leading 6-0. Can they get the first down? Shotgun formation for Covington, and William Fleming comes offsides. That's so easy 5 yards.
0: Yeah, so 3rd and 6 will be 3rd and 1.
1: 3rd and 1 now coming here for GW. And you would think now with it being 3rd and 1, it's become, that might be, the way they marked it off, it's almost a first down.
0: It's very close.

0: And it's a first down. So free first down for GW here with 5:20 to go in the first quarter. GW now with it at the Bassett 38-yard line. Shotgun formation for Covington. Receiver to each side and a back to the right. Covington drops the pass, looks left, throws it towards Johnson. Jump ball, and he hauls it in down inside the 10-yard line. Deleon Johnson doing his best Mike Evans impression on the back shoulder fade to haul it in around the 9-yard line for a gain of about 30 yards.
1: Man, it just a pure box out move right there. My goodness, what a play.
0: And just like that, it's first and goal for GW. With 5:08 and counting to go in the second quarter. Pistol formation, two receivers to the left, a tight end to the right for GW. Covington fakes the handoff to Branning, gives on the end around to Amari Wirt, and he's going to be brought down for a loss. Back behind the 15. Big loss there of 7. That was a nice play by Elijah Blake, the linebacker, shooting through there to get the stop.
1: They're trying to get tricky, just did not work.
0: So now it's second and goal from the 16 for GW with 4:25 and counting to go in the first half.
1: By the way, first scoreboard update, Tunstall leads Bassett 7-0 heading to halftime.
0: A little bit of a surprise how low scoring that game is, honestly.
1: Very low scoring. The fact that it's almost halftime, too.
0: Shotgun formation for Covington. Gives on the read option to Branning. Branning down inside the 15, pushes his way to the 13. And that's going to be second and goal from the 13-yard line here for the Eagles. Or excuse me, third and goal from the 13 for GW. Haven't seen Stanford Lipscomb on this drive.
1: Yeah, I've been very surprised by that.
0: He's standing on the sideline with his helmet, so I don't think there's an injury issue or anything. Two receivers to the right, one to the left, and a back to the right here for Covington on third and goal. Covington looks, flows it for the left quarter of the end zone. Jump ball, it is intercepted for William Fleming. A battle for the ball over in the left corner, and it's an interception and a touchback for the Colonels. That's a big defensive play for William Fleming to get the pick there and the touchback here with 3:22 to go in the first half.
1: Yeah, still just down 6-0. That extra point miss could loom large if Fleming's able to cash in and potentially score a touchdown, but they have a long ways to go. They have to go 80 yards with 3 minutes left and no timeouts.
0: That was just a fight for the ball, between Chaney and the defensive back, and the defensive back ended up coming away with it. And again, still in at quarterback here is Delonnie Manning, so we're not sure what happened to Birch. He was playing pretty well at quarterback, actually, I thought. Two receivers to the right, one to the left, and a back to the right. They will drop the ball, actually, still on the field. GW, a little frustrated that they didn't get on top of it there. You can see in the reaction. It's a loss of about 4. And I'm not sure if Manning was trying to keep there or if he was trying to give it to the freshman running back West. But it's now 2nd and 14 from the 16-yard line with 2:57 and counting to go in the first half.
1: Yeah, GW almost got a gift right there, but Manning was able to jump on that ball.
0: 2:44 and counting to play. You would think if GW has a favorable defensive play here on second down that they may burn their first of two remaining timeouts to try to get the ball back before the half.
1: I think that would be a wise decision if that was to happen.
0: Two receivers to the left, one to the right, and a back to the right, and a flag comes in over here on the near sideline. It's delay of game against William Fleming for the second time tonight. And that's going to back the Colonels up to the 11-yard line. So now 2nd and 19 coming here for Fleming.

0: Shotgun formation, two receivers to the left, one to the right, and a back to the right. 2-12 and counting to go in the first half. Manning climbs the pocket, decides to run, gets out across the 15, the 20, stays on his feet, and is chopped down around the 27. Nice play by Manning there as he gains 16 yards on the carry, and that's going to make it third and about three here for William Fleming. Big play by Manning with his legs.
1: Much more manageable. Third down here.
0: And now with it being third and three, GW elects to not use that second timeout. They get a stop here. They probably use one to force the punt. Two receivers to the right, one to the left, and a back to the right. Manning fakes on the read option, and he is swarmed in the backfield.
1: Yeah, here comes the timeout.
0: Loss of about five. And now Coach Anderson going to burn his first of two remaining timeouts with a minute 26 to go in the half. That was a loss of five or four back to the 23. So fourth and seven, and Fleming will have to punt with a minute 26 to go in the first half. GW will get another crack with the ball. Eagles don't have to force it, though. They do get the ball to start the second half.
1: They do. You know, they would love to have a chance to go 2-for-1. By the way, Appomattox is leading Chad 22-0 going into halftime.
0: Strong start there for the Raiders.
1: Yeah, we saw how formidable they could be.
0: So Fleming will send their punt unit on the field here on 4th and 7. The Eagles will send Linder and Word back to return. And Sunday waits on the snap back at his own 10-yard line. Movement, and a flag comes in. I think that's going to be a false start on Fleming, which is going to back them up even further. Now they're going to have to kick it from the 18-yard line. And not the ideal time for a false start penalty there if you're Fleming.
1: I tell you, Fleming, I believe, has 6 pre-snap penalties already in this game.
0: And quite a few. This ball comes back up to the 18-yard line. Sunday just able to get the punt away. It'll bounce shy of midfield, but takes a Fleming roll and his touchdown around the 43-yard line. So punt goes 39 yards. GW will have it at their own 43 with a minute 18 to go in the first half.
1: You know, even though you have a ways to go to get into the end zone, I mean, the run's not out of the question because you know that Fleming is going to be playing more towards the sideline because that's what GW is going to try and go to the sideline, which, you know, historically, that's what you think would happen, but definitely have an opportunity here to do something here.
0: Shotgun formation here for Covington. Three receivers to the right, one to the left. Minute 18 to go, first half. Covington drops the pass, drops the screen off to Stanford Lipscomb. Lipscomb turns it upfield, across the 45, across midfield, and into the open space. Streaking down the right sideline and is knocked out of bounds around the 21-yard line. Big gain there for the Eagles. 36 yards, and it's a first down right on the doorstep of the red zone. Well, with 1:07 to go in the first half, now the Eagles don't have to rush at all here. They do have one timeout remaining. And like we said, this is a big opportunity for GW. If you make it a 2-score game going into the locker room, you give yourself a chance to make it a 3-score game to start the second half. Three receivers to the left, two to the right, empty set for Covington. Drops the pass. Looks, rolling right side. Looking downfield, tucks it down and runs. Down inside the 15, the 10, and is brought down from behind around the 7 or 6 yard line. Covington gains 14, and it'll be first and goal for the Eagles at the 6 with 56 seconds to go in the first half. GW not burning the timeout smartly, letting the clock run here on first and goal from the 6. Shotgun formation for Covington with Lipscomb to his right. He'll hand to Lipscomb. Lipscomb off the left side, falls forward inside the 5 to around the 4. That'll make it second and goal from the 4, and now Coach

0: Anderson will burn his final timeout here with 37 seconds to go in the first half. And you probably call two plays here if you're GW. May keep it on the ground on the second down play, and then depending on that result, it'll be second and goal from the four. And Eagles leading 6-0 in a low-scoring first half.
1: They really got two plays from 4 yards out. Do you trust your horse lips come to get you 4 yards on this play? Or do you think he might try to go to the end zone?
0: With 37 seconds, I think you give Lipscomb another carry and see what you get. They actually put 39 seconds on the clock, so they added a second and a half back. So second and goal from the four. It's GW trying to improve to 5-0 on the season. Covington in the shotgun. Looks to pass, throws towards the corner of the end zone, dropped! Wide open and dropped! Oh. Chaney dropped the easy touchdown in the right corner of the end zone. And that's going to make it third and goal from the four. Only 4 seconds came off the clock, so you've still got 35 seconds. So, I mean, the run is still on the table here on third and goal. Because you call your final two plays here, essentially.
1: Yeah, fairly can, and Word's coming back in.
0: I think they're going to direct snap to Lipscomb, actually, is what it looks like. No, Covington's still in at quarterback. Two receivers to each side with Lipscomb to the right here on third and goal from the four. They bring Payne in motion right to left. Octavian Covington gives to Lipscomb, pitches to Word. Word backpedaling, floats it up in the end zone, and it's broken up. That was a dangerous throw by Amari Word. It could have been intercepted. With 28 seconds to go in the first half, it's fourth and goal now from the four, and I just can't believe they haven't tried to run the ball.
1: I know. I thought that for sure they were going to run the ball on that second down play, and they didn't even try to run it on the third down play. So, I don't know.
0: See what they draw up here on third and goal from the four. But William Fleming trying to get a second red zone stop in a row. Shotgun formation for Covington. Two receivers to each side and a back to the right. Covington looks right, throws right corner of the end zone. Damian Johnson! Did he get in? He did! Johnson lands on his back in the right corner of the end zone and hauls in his fourth receiving touchdown of the season. 12-0 GW with 23 seconds to go in the first half.
1: What a play. Fourth down at the four. Got what you needed there.
0: GW will, looks like, go for two here.
1: Try to make it a 14-0 game.
0: Shotgun formation for Covington. Two receivers to each side and a back to the right. They bring a receiver in motion left to right. Covington rolls right side, steps up and fires, and he airmailed that one. But a flag is down. Covington signaling that it's against William Fleming.
1: Might have been offsides.
0: No, it's a holding against GW, so it's declined, and it's no good. So the two-point conversion attempt, no good. So 12-0 Eagles with 23 seconds to go in the first half. Again, GW is set to get the ball to start the second half.
1: 23 seconds left in the second quarter.
0: If I was GW on spell, I would not be kicking this ball deep.
1: Nope.
0: Because that is, some of their better plays have actually been returns so far. They have the Colonels.
1: Well, that last catch, Johnson has 62 yards on 3 catches and a touchdown. So Johnson and Lipscomb both.
0: All three of his catches have been impressive, too.
1: Yes, it has. All three of them. Just unbelievable catches. Really, Johnson and Lipscomb have been the offense for GW in this first half.